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1: 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I am Officer Moran of the Warm Springs Police Department. 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
1: We as a community continue to hear of new ideas and opportunities that we later choose to take advantage of or not. Over time, the decisions we as a tribe choose to make become history and later are proof of success as a sovereign nation. Let's look back into the recent historical events of the Confederate Tribes of Warm Springs in the 2000s to the present.
2: In 2008, the Warm Springs Composite Products opened an office in Dubai. The next year, in 2009, the Warm Springs Media Center was completed, which now houses both the KWSO radio station and the Spilliite Timewu newspaper. In the same year, the Pelton Roundview Fish Tower began operation, which was built to help the migration of fish in the water. Then in 2012, the Warm Springs Telecommunications Company was opened, allowing tribal members services with phone lines and internet. In the same year, the Indian Head Casino was relocated off of Highway 26. Just recently, in 2014, the tribe opened the doors to the new Warm Springs K-8 Academy, which is now schooling between 600 to 800 students. In 2015, Warm Springs tribe members were able to vote on a cannabis referendum, which resulted in a historical vote of 1,252 to 198 in favor of growing marijuana on the reservation and selling it at tribally owned stores off the reservation. The project will continue to be developed over time and surely will be marked in our history.
1: Changes continue to be made in the Warm Springs community, providing more opportunities for the tribal members. 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
6: 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The job report on KWSO is made possible by the OnTrack OHSU program. 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
1: Today is September 6th. On this day in 1620, the Pilgrims left on the Mayflower from Plymouth, England, to settle in the New World. 1901, President William McKinley was shot and mortally wounded. He died 8 days later. In 1959, the first Barbie doll was sold by Mattel Toy Corporation. A look at a local happening on this day in the past is coming up in just a moment.
2: 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District information can be found at the district's website at jcsd.k12.or.us. There you can find calendar information, links to each school in 509J, school board agendas and meeting dates, resources for families, including academic and community resources. Jefferson County Community Learning Center, also known as the 21st Century Program. Power School, transportation, school menus, and more are available at their website, again, jcsd.k12.or.us. And now back to On This Day in Local History from the Jefferson County School District 509J here on KWSO.
1: This is a look at issues brought before the Warm Springs Tribal Council on this day in 1957. Mr. Panner, tribal attorney, read the existing contract between the tribes and Mr. Sullivan, tribal accountant, which provides for payment on an hourly basis. Mr. Sullivan feels that this method of payment is slow and complicated and would like to be paid by the month, the sum of $250. The council discussed this and agreed to the proposal. Mr. Sullivan would be paid a monthly salary of $250 by unanimous vote of the council. Tribal council also discussed ordinances covering livestock, namely the way that livestock rides are being conducted. It was noted that many people were distressed by this and had asked about an ordinance to cover future rides. Mr. Panner would have one drafted by the next meeting. Council also briefly discussed concessions at tribal functions. They were waiting on a letter from the PTA with their recommendations for restrictions. And juvenile delinquency was brought up, a subject that council tabled at this time, but would take up soon. September 6th, 1957.
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2: For scheduling on the IAHS medical side of the clinic, you can call the normal scheduling number, 541-553-2610. But there has been an update to the scheduling policy that they are able to now schedule 90 days in advance. So if you call that number, you can still ask for a same day appointment, but you can now also request to schedule an appointment up to 90 days later. You can call during the lunch hour. They still have somebody covering the phones, but generally it's Monday through Friday, 8 a.m. to 5 p.m.
3: Everyone seems to have something to say about head lice. Parents, teachers, nurses, doctors, politicians, newspapers, and websites. But we kids are almost always left out of the conversation. Some people make kids feel bad when they get lice. But Brittany's grandmother made her feel better. She helped her understand that it can happen to anyone, and it wasn't her fault. When Jake's hair started feeling itchy, he was worried, but he thought it would just go away and didn't want his mom to be upset. Jake wishes someone had told him that asking for help from his mom was the first thing he needed to do. That's why we kids need to be part of the conversation. If we aren't included, our imaginations run wild. Because it's not about lice, it's about kids.
4: Have a conversation with your kids about head lice. Do routine checks so if they have lice, you can catch it early. Anyone can get head lice, and although we hate to think about it, it's important to know what to do. Have open conversations so your kids know to do what they can to avoid coming into contact with lice, why it's so important to routinely screen, and what treatments involved in dealing with it.
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4: 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Boyd.
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4: Grammy-nominated blues man Guy Davis will be with us to deliver an installment of the Blues Hall of Fame, an exploration of the lives of the pioneers and innovators enshrined in the Blues Hall of Fame here in Memphis, Tennessee. 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
3: That's all coming up right now on Bill Street Caravan.
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4: This week on Bill Street Caravan, we're diving into the electric sounds of a Memphis institution, celebrating three decades of musical mayhem from Big Ass Truck.
3: The legendary Big Ass Truck marked their 30th anniversary with a blazing performance. Now, I'm going to tell you, this happened at Minglewood, and it's sort of funny because I remember, I guess I was there, so to speak, when Big Ass Truck started. I guess I'm telling my age here. And back then, when you said the name of the band, I remember my mother going, "Who? What is that name?" You know, the reaction from all the adults was like, "Oh my goodness, Big Ass Truck." And now that thing that was taboo 30 years ago to say is, you know, like, we've heard it all, you know? So it's sort of funny to come into the space where after 30 years, it's like normal to say the band's name.
4: Well, I was having lunch a couple years ago with the queen of Memphis Soul, Miss Carla Thomas, and she told me she noticed that Memphis music was truly changing when she walked down Bill Street and saw a marquee that said Big Ass Truck.
3: Well, I remember seeing the guys in clubs. In fact, put together a show with some friends years ago. It was an award show here in town that celebrated the recorded music that was coming out of Memphis, Memphis Area Music Awards. And our show, the headliner, was Big Ass Truck with Rufus Thomas. And Rufus Thomas had that exact reaction. Big Ass Truck? Oh, I'm in.
4: What a journey it's been for Big Ass Truck over 30 years. Born in the mid-90s, this group blends rock, hip-hop, funk, and psychedelia all into one sonic experience that is like no other. Guess what, Pat? They're back, even though they don't always get a chance to play together.
3: Well, the lineup has shifted a lot over the years. The core essence of the band is drummer Robert Barnett, DJ Colin Butler, keyboardist Alex Green, and vocalist guitarist Robbie Grant and Steve Selvage, along with their original bassist and Bill Street Caravan supporter, Joe Boone.
4: For this special 30th anniversary performance at Minglewood, they had one of their other bassists that played with them over the years, Robbie's little brother, I won't say little, younger brother,
3: yeah,
4: Grayson
3: younger.
4: Grant.
3: Now about this 30th anniversary show at Minglewood, the energy was palpable, JB. It's like the city came alive with the spirit of Big Ass Truck.
4: Yeah, Big Ass Truck is a Memphis favorite. I was hanging backstage, and I was trying to keep the secret all night, but they wheeled out this big old big-ass cake with one of the big boy mascots from the hamburger chain that's popular. And the reaction of the people when they saw, or really the reaction of the band, because they had no idea this 30th anniversary cake was coming out. It's just one small little nod to how humorous and theatrical this band is. it is.
3: Exactly, JB. Memphis is a city known for its rich musical heritage. And Big Ass Truck has always managed to stand out even in this vibrant scene. Their ability to seamlessly weave through genres from rock to hip-hop to funk captures the essence of the city's diverse musical spirit. And they also remind us with each record and performance to simply cut loose and not take yourself too seriously.
4: Yeah, it's not just about their music. Their songwriting reflects this knack for the dramatic and the theatrical and the strange and the weird and the quirky in a whirlwind mix of guitars, turntable scratches, and I'll say angelic vocal refrains. Audiences are endeared long before their finale song finds lead singers beckoning for the arrival of a friendly Martian to jump right in the party and get on the dance floor right along with you.
3: Well, I'll tell you a little secret, JB. Years ago, they asked me to write their bio, and I struggled for so long on how to write a Big Ass Truck bio. And I ended up writing the bio centered around the idea of breakfast cereals. And it was truly something that represented the band. So they've become a cherished part of the Memphis music mosaic. So I think we need to let them hear some music.
4: Absolutely. Let's jump right into this 30th anniversary celebration of one of our hometown favorites, Big Ass Truck, live on Bill Street Caravan.

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0: Up next, Grammy-nominated bluesman Guy Davis takes us through the life histories of the pioneers and innovators enshrined in the Blues Hall of Fame. 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
3: The Chevrolet pulled to the curb and stopped. It was a two-door 54, black, white rag, and white wall tires. It looked as long as a city block with sharp fins on the back. Grimes jumped out of his bedroom window at the sight of the Chevy and ran for it. The passenger door opened. Everybody was jammed in there. Mickey, Frog, Tally, and Floyd in back. Big Ella up front. The bass fiddle practically pushed the back seat into the trunk and rested on the dash between Big Ella and the driver. At the wheel was Rufus Thomas. "Welcome to the Bearcats," Rufus announced. He threw the Chevy into gear and swerved into the street. Grimes had to squeeze beside Big Ella in the front seat. "We got a young buck," she told the others. "Y'all speak correctly." From the back seat, Mickey said, "His lean's so clean, you could stir cabbage with it." Rufus laughed so loud that the car shook. He slowed down, put his forehead on the wheel, and slapped the dash with his hand. Grimes forced to chuckle.

0: Rufus drove from North Memphis down to Orange Mound. He pulled the big Chevy into the dirt lot behind the brown Derby. The Bearcats unloaded and lugged their gear through the unlit yard, spotlighted in the high beams of other cars pulling in. They heard the meh from out of the darkness, and by the flickering light of the parking lot, they saw goats sprinkled all over the yard. Inside, guys rolled dice out of a leather horn straight onto the floor, but there was no time to get caught up in a game. Rufus set everyone up and took a moment with each instrument to show the musicians how to play his songs. "Keep yourself in B-flat," Rufus yelled, fingering the keys on Floyd's saxophone and moving on. He picked up the drumsticks and flourished a beat for Grimes. "What do you play, Rufus?" the drummer asked. "I can't play dead on any of them. Just give me a shuffle," Rufus said. That ended the rehearsal. The Bearcats shuffled into the first number. Big Ella took the mic. "Rufus is a makeup artist," Big Ella said, half to the crowd, half to the band. "He'll stand here and make up songs all night."
1: "Tell me, honey, you made me feel so mean, made in the morning groan."
0: Big Ella told the audience, "Police arrested me for conjuring hoodoo." Rufus asked, "Yeah, what was the charge?" She said, $500. As the band shuffled, a lady in a sleek black dress caught every eye in the joint as she performed the newest dance. She rocked her hips all the way down to the floor. Rufus followed everyone's eyes and channeled their thoughts. They didn't want her to stop. He owed them everything he could do to help. He sang. After the show, everyone packed back into Rufus's car, fitting in the seats around the bass fiddle. "Gotta go to work," Rufus said. "It's 5 o'clock in the morning, and my shift at the textile mill starts at 6. Grimes asked, "Rufus, why you do all this, man?" Rufus said, "'Cause every time I think I got my ends to meet, somebody come up and move the ends."

Addiction came to a head, so to speak. The place had only one bathroom. Rufus opened the door and stared into it. It looked pretty much the same as the one in his house. He looked around. Nobody. He thought, I am part of this institution, and I'm not gonna go outside anymore. He walked in and slammed the door. And when he stepped back out, Rufus was standing face to face with a guy who was either IRS or FBI. Horn-rimmed glasses, skinny black tie, starched white shirt. I'm Jim Stewart, the man said. We listen to you all the time down at the studio. Picking up his chin off the floor, Rufus calmly asked, what studio would that be? Satellite Records, Jim said. Brand new. In fact, I brought you this. He handed Rufus a record and his business card. Maybe you could give it a spin? Rufus had the record on the air before Mr. G-Man got back in the car. Rufus watched Stewart flip on the radio. Stewart looked back towards Rufus, nodded his head one time, and smiled. I'm just a fool in love with you. You said you love me, said you'd be true. From DIA, it was time to stop home for a quick bite, then take the Bearcats back out into the night. Though Rufus barely had time to think, much less go to the bathroom, a song had been bubbling in his mind. He thought about bantering with Big Ella on the stage like an old married couple. They always came together at the end, kissed and made up. In his living room, Rufus grabbed a cardboard sign that advertised his show at the Brown Derby. He turned it over and jotted down some verses out of his mind. It was a totally different twist on a duet. Unlike anything else on the radio, fast-paced and driving, not sing-songy syrup. Rufus had just a few minutes before he needed to leave again for the next shift. He raced around the house and grabbed up his tape recorder. With no Big Ella around, he needed someone to fill in the female lead and called for his teenage daughter. Rufus put the tape recorder on top of the TV set. He and his daughter, Carla, stood in the living room in front of the TV, belting out the song like they were on stage. Rufus scattered out the instrumental breaks and soft-shoed in his sock feet while Carla sang. It was a 10-minute masterpiece, and he knew just who to show it to. He grabbed the tape and the business card and hit the door. The next afternoon, Jim Stewart called him at WDIA, and in no time, Rufus parked his 54 at the curb outside the Satellite Records studio. It was really an old movie theater. He walked in and looked up at the high, curving ceiling and down across the hard floor that slanted to where the screen used to be. The Bearcats were already there waiting. To their surprise, Rufus walked in with a new female vocalist, his 17-year-old daughter. Grimes smiled at Carla. Are you Big Ella? He asked. Big Ella can tear a house apart, Rufus said, but she don't come across on record. Rufus led the recording session like he directed his gigs. Rufus hummed the melody, clapped the time, and the musicians played it back for him until they got it right. One thing didn't translate from the Bearcats live act, though. The shuffle. Grimes spoke up. I heard this New Orleans beat they called the heebie-jeebie, he demonstrated, like that song, Ooh Poop I Do. I love it, Rufus shouted. After two takes, Jim Stewart stepped out, holding out a record for Rufus. Maybe you can give it a spin, Jim smiled. Rufus kicked off the next sepia swing hour in grand ceremony. I've been telling you about the big record Carla and I recorded, and we do think it's big. Here it is. 'Cause I love you.

struggling little music company had its first big hit. It would soon change its name from Satellite to Stax Records. And Rufus Thomas soon worked his last shift at the textile mill.

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For more information on the Blues Foundation, go to blues.org.

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1: 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We're back, and for those of you who are just tuning in, we're hanging loose with the signature sounds of Big Ass Truck at their 30th anniversary concert.
0: Though they don't perform together as Big Ass Truck regularly these days, several members of the Big Ass Truck family hold key roles elsewhere in the Memphis music community.
1: That's right, Pat. These guys have left an indelible mark all over Memphis music, and the entire music industry, in fact. There's guitarist and vocalist Steve Selvidge, son of Bill Street Caravan founder Sid Selvidge. When he's not home rocking Memphis, he's typically touring all over the globe as a member of The Hold Steady, who famously had their song The Bear and the Maiden Fair featured on everyone's favorite dragon-fighting, family-feuding fantasy show, Game of Thrones.
0: Even though he's away with the band pretty often, he keeps his roots alive and well in Memphis by his collaboration with Zydeco soul artist Marcella Simeon.
1: You know, that's the beauty of Memphis, Pat. No matter where the music takes you, the city just stays in your soul. And speaking of diverse musical journeys, Robbie Grant has his hands in so many bands.
0: Oh, yeah, it's hard to even keep up. From Mouse Rocket to Man Control, Dream Journal, Aquarian Blood, and Vending Machine, Robbie's a musical chameleon. And let's not forget the annual Christmas show with the Robbie Grant Band, a festive tradition.
1: And the man has made his mark on NPR's popular Tiny Desk series with an experimental side project called Mellotron Variations, where he shared the prestigious stage with musical heavyweights like John Medeski and Pat Sansone of the band Wilco.
0: I just gotta stop. Mellotron Variations is like the freakiest thing ever. You should go Google it and look it up. It's an experience in sound and what sound can do. So I won't talk more about it. Just go Google it. But they're on a Bill Street Caravan show also. So you can go look through the Bill Street Caravan archives. So let's talk about your collaboration, JB. You and Robbie co-founded WYXR 91.7 FM in Memphis, keeping the flame of great music burning bright.
1: Yeah, it's been an incredible honor to work alongside Robbie and under his tutelage. We brought the station to life and breathed quite a bit of fresh air, if I must say, into the Memphis radio landscape. And we brought along 90 volunteer hosts who get to play whatever kind of music they want. No playlists, no spreadsheets, no ratings. I don't stand over them and tell them what to look into or any of that sort of stuff. They just play the music that feels good to them.
0: Let's celebrate community radio and what it means around the United States, because it is where you hear the real music. So, not to overlook anybody in the band, I gotta put some attention on the turntable maestro, DJ Colin Butler. Now, for widespread Panic fans, they know him for scratching up a storm in a handful of their local shows. But I will tell you one thing about Colin. He was the first person to ever make me look at a turntable as an instrument within its own. There were whole conversations that we had about that. And he looks at the work that he does as a philosophy, as a important piece to the band, that instrument that's been forgotten. And he has a lot of versatility in what he does. It's sort of exciting to hear him talk about it.
1: I couldn't agree more, Pat. As a turntablist myself, I've learned quite a lot from Colin over the years. All of these guys have written their chapters in Memphis music history, and I'm so privileged and grateful that they give so much to our local scene and show so much of the Memphis influence elsewhere. So without further ado, let's jump right back into the music for this 30th anniversary celebration of Big Ass Truck.

0: Isaac Hayes. Isaac Hayes, everybody.
1: All right.
2: Alrighty, folks, we're here today with Thomas Cribbins, once again guest hosting on Bill Street Caravan, and we have a special guest in the studio / Bill Street Caravan office with us today, Mr. Steve Selvidge. How are you doing today, Steve?
3: I'm doing well. Thomas, how are you?
2: I'm doing fine. Thanks so much, man. Steve Selvidge is the son of Bill Street Caravan's founding producer and executive director, Mr. Sid Selvidge. So it's fair to say without Steve and his family, there'd be no me talking to you guys on this mic right now.
3: That's right. Now we're just hanging out.
2: Yes, now we're just hanging out, man. Steve Selvidge is a guitar hero in simplest of terms. And I mean that wholeheartedly as a guitar player myself. What was your earliest influence musically, and when did you decide on the guitar, and when did it take hold of you, man?
3: I mean, earliest influence had to have been my dad, just because, you know, he was always around singing, playing. I was always going to see him. It was all I ever remember wanting to do. And then it was like, that was it. That's all I thought about, was being a guitar player.
2: How old were you?
3: 10.
2: 10, wow.
3: Yeah, when I decided to, like, that's what I wanted to do, I was 10 years old.
2: Oh, wow. That's an early commitment, man.
3: Yeah, yeah.
2: So you start that journey at 10. What age are you by the time you say, all right, let me get my first band. Let's find some buddies. Let's do some music out here. And what was the name of that band?
3: So the first band that I played guitar in was, fast forward by 3 years, my buddy Miles was singing this band called Uncensored. Mm. And they already had a guitar player, but he wanted to bring me in as well. So I came in, and we played at the Antenna Club.
2: Can we talk about a little bit about who was in Mudboy and what was your experience watching them? How did Mudboy influence you and what you're doing down the line, even with some of the offspring of these same guys?
3: Right. I mean, Mudboy was everything to us. Okay, so Mudboy and the Neutrons was my dad, Jim Dickinson, Lee Baker, who was a big guitar influence. Lee Baker was like the guitar player.
2: Yeah.
3: He was the hero. And then Jimmy Crossway played washboard.
2: Yeah.
3: And they would have various rotating sort of rhythm sections, or sometimes they would just jug it, you know, just play acoustic. Mm-hmm. And so how it kind of came about is that, like, Dickinson, my dad, Lee Baker, they'd all had, like, record deals kind of go south. Like, they had been kind of in, like, the major label world. Like, my dad had a record out on Enterprise, Isaac Hayes' label, and he had cut a record for Elektra. But that fell through, and, you know, Dickinson had an album out on Atlantic, and Baker was in a band called Moloch that was also an Enterprise. But so that the idea was to form this crazy gonzo band that couldn't get signed. Mm. It was the antithesis of, like, the record industry. You're trying to make it big. Mm. They would just play stuff that was they were influenced by. I mean, obviously, they had the good fortune to learn from so many of these blues masters, Mississippi Fred McDowell, Furry Lewis, Johnny Woods, and stuff like that. And then just kind of the rock and roll that they cut their teeth on, you know. Mm-hmm. Bo Diddley was a big one. I mean, I caught the tail end of it, but the 70s were, I mean, y'all, our dads are going crazy.
2: we're going to leave it right there. Yeah. After that. Our dads were going crazy. Yeah. That's the catch-all statement for everything. I can believe it, man. So, and you mentioned that was around the early 2000s, which isn't quite 30 years ago. So before then, you've already formed Big Ass Truck.
3: Correct.
2: How did that come about? Talk to me about who's in that and what are y'all doing at this time.
3: So we played a show with this band called The Simple Tones, which became The Simple Ones, which is our dearly departed Jared McStay, got in touch with me and said, hey, we're playing a show at the Antenna. Do you want to open up? And I was like, well, my band's broken up, but I can put something together by the time of the show. So in the last little bit of 1992, actually, I had been trying to do something with our DJ, Colin Butler. He's a turntablist. So I just... Robbie and I were still tight. I called up Robbie. I've been talking to this dude, Joe Boone. Called him up. Knew Alex Green. And knew he was into, like, the Booker T stuff we kind of wanted to do. Because we wanted to do, like, a new Memphis soul kind of thing.
2: Oh, okay.
3: But with, like, hip-hop elements.
2: Wow.
3: So put everybody together, and within two practices, we had enough material. We worked up a version of I'm a Ram by Al Green.
2: Yeah.
3: Which Petey Hodges gave me the stamp of approval. He told me he liked it. So, I can take that with me.
2: Legend. For those who don't know, Petey Hodges is the guitar player for Al Green on a lot of those classic and hit records. Love and Happiness being one of them. Come on, man.
3: We love you, Petey.
2: Yes, sir. Love you, Petey. I had a chance to meet him one time before his passing.
3: He's magic.
2: And it was magic. Truly magic.
3: He's a magic baby. Twin.
2: Yes, sir. Sweet, man. The 13-year gap, and when did you guys reconvene after, what year was that?
3: Ultimately, it became 2014. We kind of started talking about it in 2012, but it didn't actually happen until 2014. Gotcha.
2: And were y'all gigging regularly again, or was it just to come together to write some new material?
3: Didn't write anything new. Total, you know, Heritage Act. we did, like, a warm-up show in Oxford.
2: Okay.
3: And then came and did that. So the show is at Minglewood Hall. It wasn't just us. It was part of a launch party for a documentary called Meanwhile in Memphis.
2: Okay. Were you featured in
3: that? Yeah. So we were interviewed for that.
2: Nice.
3: And we're in it. And so it was a multi-band thing. It went off well. You know, we had, like, the all original members for that one. Mm-hmm. And we kind of just mainly played stuff from the first album.
2: Right.
3: And then that was that. By that point, I'd been in the Halt Steady for 4 years.
2: Okay.
3: And in 2014, we started an album cycle.
2: Gosh.
3: So, you know, that was like, I did that gig, and then I was on the road.
2: You also released an album at the top of this year, celebrating your 30 years together.
3: That's right. Terminus Records and Mempho Presents came to us with the idea of doing a career retrospective. I can't call it a greatest hits because we didn't really have any hits, but you know, it was like, a couple years ago, Terminus had reissued our 1998 album, Who Let You In Here, on vinyl, like the whole thing.
2: Wow.
3: So it wasn't really in the cards to do reissues of everything, so we just sort of put together a greatest hits kind of thing. And yeah, it's just because there's a couple of albums that aren't available on the DSPs. So it was an idea of getting some more of the music out there. And just a kind of way to recontextualize it. It was really fun. I sequenced it, and it was really fun to listen to, you know, the journey.
2: Yeah.
3: You know, it wasn't chronological.
2: Wow.
3: But it was neat to hear all the different eras kind of weave in and out of each other.
2: Wow. Nice.
3: And just nice to have some more product, something to talk about.
2: Yes, sir. I'll be going out looking for that myself and adding it to the
3: collection.
2: Support
3: your local record stores.
2: Yes, sir. Well, Steve, man, I certainly thank you for coming in office. One last tidbit for the audience. As you listen to this episode and all newer episodes of Bill Street Caravan, if you listen to the theme music that is playing at the beginning of the show, that is Steve Selvidge, along with some of the names he's mentioned today, Paul Taylor, Luther Dickinson, Mono Neon, Kirk Whalum, Yellow P are all on this. This is the Bill Street Caravan theme song, but Steve is the guitar hero on that thing, right?
3: I'm the Isaac Hayes fuzz.
2: Yes, sir. Yes, I love it, man.
3: Yeah.
2: So thank you.
3: Thank you. Thanks for having me.
2: Yes, sir. I appreciate it, man. We look forward to hearing more from Big Ass Truck right here on Bill Street Caravan. We thank Steve Selvidge for being in studio with us.
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fun. I couldn't turn a party down. The band was playing some highfalutin music I'd never heard before. Everybody there seemed to like it a lot, but I was headed for the door. Then somebody had the nerve to call it hors d'oeuvres.

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You say that all depends. Well, don't you know they realize that you've been slipping round. They know how you carry on when I go out of town.

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3: Hello, Warm Springs community. I am Officer Moran of the Warm Springs Police Department, and I am also an enrolled Warm Springs Trail member. 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

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Better to have loved and lost my mind than lose the nerve to even try. Another

I remember she was praying me back to the fold. And I might have promised that I'd give up the bottle, but Jack Daniel walked off with my soul.

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2: Understanding the negative effects of alcohol use is a first step in becoming a healthier community. 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

What's it gonna be waiting on that test? Never thought that they'd be putting those life plans on the shelf. 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
1: Well, my daddy left home when I was 3, and he didn't leave much to Ma and me. Just this old guitar and an empty bottle of booze. Now, I don't blame him because he run and hid, but the meanest thing that he ever did was before he left, he went and named me Sue. Well, he must have thought that it was quite a joke, and it got a lot of laughs from lots of folks. Seems I had to fight my whole life through. Some gal would giggle and I'd get red, and some guy'd laugh and I'd bust his head. I'll tell you, life ain't easy for a boy named Sue. Well, I grew up quick and I grew up mean. My fists got hard, my wits got keen. Roamed from town to town to hide my shame. But I made me a vow to the moon and stars, I'd search the honky-tonks and bars and kill that man that gave me that awful name. Well, it was Gatlinburg in mid-July, and I'd just hit town and my throat was dry. I thought I'd stop and have myself a brew. At an old saloon on a street of mud, there at a table, dealing stud, sat the dirty mangy dog that named me Sue. Well, I knew that snake was my own sweet dad from a worn-out picture that my mother'd had. And I knew that scar on his cheek and his evil eye. He was big and bent and gray and old, and I looked at him and my blood ran cold. And I said, my name is Sue. How do you do? How are you gonna die? Yeah, that's what I told him. Well, I hit him hard right between the eyes, and he went down, but to my surprise, come up with a knife and cut off a piece of my ear. But I busted a chair right across his teeth, and we crashed through the wall and into the street, kicking and a-gouging in the mud and the blood and the beard. I tell you, I fought tougher men, but I really can't remember when. He kicked like a mule and he bit like a crocodile. I heard him laugh and then I heard him cuss, and he went for his gun to pull mine first. He stood there looking at me and I saw him smile, and he said, son, this world is rough, and if a man's gonna make it, he's gotta be tough, and I know I wouldn't be there to help you along. So I give you that name and I said goodbye. I knew you'd have to get tough or die, and it's that name that helped to make you strong. Yeah. He said, now you just fought one hell of a fight, and I know you hate me and you got the right to kill me now, and I wouldn't blame you if you do. But you ought to thank me before I die for the gravel in your guts and the spit in the eye, because I'm the that named you Sue. Yeah, what could I do? What could I do? I got all choked up and I threw down my gun, called him a paw and he called me a son, and I come away with a different point of view. And I think about him now and then, every time I try and every time I win. And if I ever have a son, I think I'm gonna name him Bill or George, anything but Sue. I still ain't that.
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1: In 1924, the United States granted citizenship to all Native Americans born in the U.S.
2: The right to vote, however, was governed by state law, and some of those states barred Native Americans from voting until 1957.
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6: 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An environment should be physically safe with regard to health and sanitation, but it should also be safe emotionally. It's not okay to belittle someone for something they do not understand, because at one point in time, you didn't either. Belittling, bullying, and anger are all negative behaviors that affect young people by making them feel less than or inadequate. It also sets a terrible example for youth that puts them at risk of adopting these types of negative behaviors. Keep things positive, Warm Springs, and set that good example for how we should all interact with one another.
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They ought to call it the 6 o'clock blues. 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
3: Hello, Warm Springs community. I am Officer Moran of the Warm Springs Police Department. I am also an enrolled Warm Springs Trail member. Today, I am here to talk about general public safety. A few of the general public safety items community members should know and be aware of are awareness when driving. One, have a valid driver's license or a licensed driver. Two, use your seat belts. Three, come to a complete stop at all stop signs, no rolling stops. Four, make sure your vehicle has working lights and turn signals and use appropriately. Five, be aware of your surroundings as school is out and there are a lot of small children running around, as well as skateboarders and people on bicycles. Six, there are extremely dry conditions, so please be aware of sparks from grills and cigarettes and other fire usage when outside. Seven, stay hydrated and check on your elderly family members to make sure they are doing okay and have everything they need. Eight, let's stay safe, Warm Springs.
4: We are very excited to be rolling out more formal scheduling. You can call down to the community health side of the clinic at 541-553-2352 and request to be seen by myself, Dr. Fry, or Reneva doing her elder care visits. I'm also supporting her in the elder care visits, but we will also have the capability of doing those annual preventative visits for any age, well child checks, so those preventative visits for kiddos, and I can also do integrative health consult appointments, which is looking at maybe lifestyle options would be probably the simplest way to explain that. So if people are interested in looking at that form of health, they can also schedule those appointments.
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5: Nich maitski is ichishkin for good morning. Nich maitski. Nich maitski.
6: Bisha awomwa is nuwa for good morning. Bisha awomwa. Bisha awomwa.
7: Itukti karuch is kikst for good morning. Itukti karuch. Itukti karuch.
5: Nich patchwai is ichishkin for good afternoon. Nich patchwai. Nich patchwai.
6: Bisha tapino is nuwa for good afternoon. Bisha tapino. Bisha tapino.
7: Itukti wigwa is kikst for good afternoon. Itukti wigwa. Itukti wigwa.
5: Nich klawit is ichishkin for good evening. Nich klawit. Nich klawit.
6: Bisha yogano is nuwa for good evening. Bisha yogano. Bisha yogano.
7: Itukti chushtich is kikst for good evening. Itukti chushtich. Itukti chushtich.
5: So when it's morning, you can say, Nich maitzki. Nich maitzki.
6: Bisha awamwa. Bisha awamwa.
7: Itukti karuch. Itukti karuch.
5: When it's afternoon, you can greet people with Nich patchwai. Nich patchwai.
6: Bisha tapino. Bisha tapino.
7: Itukti wigwa. Itukti wigwa.
5: And in the evening, say Nich klawit. Nich klawit.
6: Bisha yogano. Bisha yogano.
7: Itukti chushtich. Itukti chushtich.
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0: This is the Warm Springs program on KWSO. I'm Liz Smith. We are talking with high school administrators in the Jefferson County School District 509J as we get ready for the new school year. Madras High School Assistant Principal and Athletic Director Walter Stahl shares that fall sports practices kicked off in mid-August, but reassures students that there are still opportunities to get involved.
1: We have over 260 athletes who registered for a sport this fall, and 70% of those athletes registered for another sport, so they're a multi-sport athlete. But it is not too late, you know, if you are an incoming freshman, to come check some things out. Cross country, girls soccer, football, we're always looking for some more bodies, people to, you know, be involved, especially for our incoming freshmen. My one piece of advice is to get involved. These 4 years go fast. You know, we have over 21 different athletic programs and over 30 clubs. If you're not in athletics, we got something for everybody. So September 8th, we'll have that Buffs Are Back. Please come out, see what is going on, and introduce yourself to our coaches and advisors.
0: That Buffs Are Back barbecue is on Tuesday, September 8th from 4:30 to 6:30 p.m. Attendees can grab hot dogs, chips, and water while taking care of back-to-school things like picking up schedules, lockers, ASB cards, and parking passes, ordering yearbooks, and exploring various clubs and activities. Stahl also shares updates on the daily activity bus serving Warm Springs.
1: So one big announcement I wanted to make that is for our, especially for our incoming freshmen, but also anybody who uses the activity bus. We have an activity bus that picks up our kids from after school practices. All our practices go from about 3:45 to 6 p.m. At 6:15, our bus meets right outside the greenhouse. We'll take kids all the way to the community center in Warm Springs every single day, Monday through Friday. That bus will start our first day of school September 9th. So if anybody has any questions, feel free to send me an email. I'll make sure we have some stuff out on social media and Parent Square. But I know there are a lot of parents and guardians asking, and I just wanted to make sure people knew when that was going to start and what kind of that looked like.
0: In his role as Madras High School's athletic director, Stahl has observed how school sports uniquely foster a strong sense of community.
1: One of the things I think is really cool is, you know, at athletic events, you know, you have people, see that number up there? I graduated in 1976. You know, people stick around, and their parents, grandparents, and it really brings that community closer together because a lot of our parents or grandparents went to Madras High School. And they feel proud of that. And I think our kids feel proud of that as well. I think that's really a bonded moment too. Both our community, Warm Springs, Madras, and, you know, especially when we play Cook County, you know, we bond together. So.
0: A key priority for the athletic department at Madras High is the retention and professional growth of its coaching staff.
1: And we were fortunate enough to be picked as a pilot program for a coaching training by OSAA, one of five schools in the state of Oregon. And we were really fortunate this year. We didn't have to do too much hiring for coaches. A lot of these coaches are coming back for a second, third, fourth, fifth year. And we really want to develop the coaches that we have here. We love being competitive, but also we want to instill values that, you know, our kids are going to use the rest of their life. So this training will be taken starting now, all the way until November, and we'll have some outside people come in and meet with our coaches to really develop them. So really excited about that.
0: It's back to school time on the Warm Springs program on 91.9 FM, KWSO.

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1: On September 10th, come together for hope, healing, and awareness at the World Suicide Prevention Awareness Day Glow Walk. 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Then enjoy some pizza and an important suicide prevention talk at 8 p.m. You are not alone. 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
2: We are so excited. We have put together a regular schedule that we'll be holding for our mobile medical clinic. Sometimes we'll be taking our mobile medical unit, the bus with the big eagle on the side, out with us. And sometimes we are not going to take that. We'll be stationed in certain places. So we'll be going out 3 days every month. There are right now two scheduled days that will happen each month. One of them is we will be posted at the Simnasho Fire Station 1 day per month. And the last Tuesday of every month, we will be available at the shelter here. And then the third day each month will be a rotating location between Sidwalter, Siksikwa, and maybe some other places around the reservation. We'll be publishing all of these dates, times, and locations at the start of each month. So those flyers will be available around in the community as well as available on Facebook from some of our community partners and our community health programs Facebook page so people know where they can find us.
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0: This is Our People and Mother Earth on KWSO. It's back to school time.
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4: When you use a short phrase, using the native words is one way you can help learn and teach a language learner. Here are language teachers Selena Cooper, Shayla Stwyer, and Dallas Winnichette.
5: Good job.
1: Tai tukti is how you say good job in Kicht language. Tai tukti. Tai tukti.
5: Nich nam ku is how you say good job in Ichishkin language. Nich nam ku. Nich nam ku.
1: Si bitsi pisha u is how you say very good in Nuwa language. Si bitsi pisha u. Si bitsi pisha u. Pala lai yamshkam sluchwan is how you say we think a lot of you in Kicht. Pala lai yamshkam sluchwan. Pala lai yamshkam sluchwan. Bisha'u maniwan is how you say you're doing very good things in Nuwa language. Bisha'u maniwan. Bisha'u maniwan.
5: Nich pam ku is when you're praising all of the students. You did a good job. Nich pam ku. Nich pam ku.
1: Tai tukti is how you say good job in Kicht language. Tai tukti. Tai tukti.
5: Nich nam ku is how you say good job in the Ichishkin language. Nich nam ku. Nich nam ku.
1: Tzibitsi bisha'u is how you say very good in Nuwa language. Tzibishi. Hold on. Tzibitsi pisha'u. Tzibitsi pisha'u. Palalai yamshkam sluchwan is how you say we think a lot of you in Kicht. Palalai yamshkam sluchwan. Palalai yamshkam sluchwan. Pisha'u maniwan is how you say you're doing very good things in Nuwa language. Pisha'u maniwan. Bisha'u maniwan.
5: Nich pam ku. All of you did a good job. Nich pam ku. Nich pam ku.
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1: The flash forever. It's that Rich Forever Part 2. Yeah.

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1: For scheduling on the IAHS medical side of the clinic, you can call the normal scheduling number, 541-553-2610. But there has been an update to the scheduling policy that they are able to now schedule 90 days in advance. So if you call that number, you can still ask for a same day appointment, but you can now also request to schedule an appointment up to 90 days later. You can call during the lunch hour. They still have somebody covering the phones, but generally it's Monday through Friday, 8 a.m. to 5 p.m.
2: 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Super important to just get into a routine of checking heads for lice. So if there are some there, you can catch that early. 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
3: Understanding the negative effects of alcohol use is a first step in becoming a healthier community. Consuming large quantities of alcohol impairs the way your body functions physically and mentally. Binge drinking is the consumption of an excessive amount of alcohol.

0: in a short period of time. Even a single episode of binge drinking can have serious effects on all parts of your body, not just your brain. Binge drinking is especially dangerous for teenagers. It can have negative impact and potential permanent damage to your health. And binge drinking also leads to poor judgment that can put you in dangerous situations. To help protect youth in our community, we all should learn more about the effects of alcohol abuse and take action to discourage alcohol use by teenagers. Let's start conversations about doing something different to prevent alcohol abuse and its negative impact on our people.
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1: I'm Sophia. I work at Quitlip Waukeshwet, or Warm Springs IMCE program. Some history of the IMCE program is the federal law authorized state Medicaid programs to contract with managed care entities, including Indian managed care entities. An IMCE is a managed care entity that is controlled by the Indian Health Service, which is IHS, a tribe, a tribal organization, or urban Indian organization, or a consortium, or any of these. I would say we're kind of in the beginning phases of this program. Right now, we do a lot of reaching out to people, trying to convince them what our program can do for them. Although we do have some people that are cautious of our calls, we do have a lot of people that actually are thankful that we're calling and following up with them. They think it's nice. Wow, I haven't had anybody call me before. 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

0: This is the Warm Springs program on KWSO. I'm Liz Smith. As the principal of Bridges High School and 509J Online, Jess Swagger draws on years of firsthand experience with the school, having started as a school counselor at Bridges in 2016 before stepping into the principal's office 5 years ago. She explains how Bridges diverges from the traditional bell-driven schedule of standard high schools like Madras, beginning with its distinctively smaller size.
1: We have around 60 students at Bridges. And then we also have a satellite campus here in Warm Springs that we call Roots. It used to be a different program. Now it's just a satellite campus of our Bridges program. So we also, since we're so small, we're able to know every student really well. And we have a very small staff. We're able to offer a lot of help to each student individually, and each student's able to create an individual education plan. So let's say a student comes to us and they have a job because they need to work to take care of their family. They can maybe come up with a plan where they come and work at Bridges in the mornings, and in the afternoon they go to their job. So we're able to be pretty flexible with that. We also have the online option. So if a student has really, you know, their job is at night and they need to sleep part of the day and it's not really feasible to come into town, they can use the online program at home, or they can use the online program at Roots to do schooling on their time and when it's good for them, and then they can still graduate high school.
0: Swagger notes that most of their students face unique hurdles, whether they are behind on credits, balancing a job, or navigating teen parenthood, meaning every single student requires a personalized approach to support their success.
1: One thing that's unique to Bridges is that we do GED prep testing for proficiency. So that's part of what makes us unique from the traditional schools. So if a student is really far behind in one subject, they can take the GED test in that subject and get credits towards their high school diploma. So we don't award GEDs. We use it as proficiency testing towards a high school diploma. And it's a really fast way for students to make up credits. So it's really beneficial for youth who are farther behind in getting credits for high school.
0: The Roots program is a satellite campus in Warm Springs, providing a space for students to complete their online coursework locally.
1: It's in one of the modular buildings down at the old grade school. We have one full-time teacher there. And then we have a half-time educational assistant there. And it is all online, so there's no direct instruction, but our online program is fully down there for students, and they can do all of their classwork there with a teacher in the room. So it offers the flexibility of staying in Warm Springs and getting your schooling done.
0: Swagger expresses pride in the program's impact and gratitude for the strong partnerships they share with the local community.
1: Warm Springs Community Action and Papalaksa Misha come into the school and do NASU and the financial literacy program. And I'm really proud of all of our graduates. We graduated 55 students last year, which is one of our biggest classes. And I'm just really proud of all those students who worked really hard to get through and earn their high school diplomas.
0: It's back to school time on the Warm Springs program on 91.9 FM KWSO.

Fuck you, Blazer. I ain't racing. You can bitch in these. Please. Promoters should have learned from Oprah that a win ain't free. I'm overdosing, brought a big nick and a 50 clip into a den of thieves. I give a

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1: 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You can refuse searches unless officers have a warrant or probable cause. 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Stay calm. 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
2: We are very excited to be rolling out more formal scheduling. You can call down to the community health side of the clinic at 541-553-2352 and request to be seen by myself, Dr. Fry, or Reneva doing her elder care visits. I'm also supporting her in the elder care visits, but we will also have the capability of doing those annual preventative visits for any age, well child checks, so those preventative visits for kiddos, and I can also do integrative health consult appointments, which is looking at maybe lifestyle options would be probably the simplest way to explain that. So if people are interested in looking at that form of health, they can also schedule those appointments.
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Beep, beep. Guess who's rolling in the snowed out Jeep? On fleek. Got next seat. If you want to roll with me and be free. Oh, wait. Let the games begin. Turn up. Volume on 10. What a feeling. No ceiling. Hands up. Air blowing in the wind. Two villains on a run. Yeah. Two kids following the sun. Footprints in the sand. Skipping rocks. Holding hands. Knee deep in the whitewash. It's getting late, but we ain't done yet. To the Coast Guard. Take our postcard by the sunset. Me and you sipping Malibu with a view.

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4: Emotions are something that all human beings have in common. Our elders have taught us the tradition of our ancestors to be happy while preparing or cooking food, because then your happy feelings will go forward to others. Do not be sad when you are gathering roots or berries, because sadness can cause the roots to dry up. When you cry at night, the spirits can hear you. Here are the words for the different emotions: happy, sad, and cry, in the three languages of the Confederate Tribes of Warm Springs, the Paiute or Numu language, the Itchishkeen or Warm Springs language, and the Kikst or Wasco language.
5: Bisha Shonami is how you say happy in Nuwa. Bisha Shonami. Bisha Shonami.
6: Kwatlani is how you say happy in Itchishkeen. Kwatlani. Kwatlani.
7: Kwan Kwan is how you say happy in Kikst. Kwan Kwan. Kwan Kwan.
5: Shara Shonami is how you say sad in Nuwa. Shara Shonami. Shara Shonami.
6: Iyauni is how you say sad in Itchishkeen. Iyauni. Iyauni.
7: Kishtu is how you say sad in Kiksh. Kishtu. Kishtu.
5: Yagawan is how you say cry in Nuwa. Yagawan. Yagawan.
6: Nachtisha is how you say cry in Itchishkeen. Nachtisha. Nachtisha.
7: Equalt is how you say cry in Kikst. Equalt. Equalt.
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3: This is the Fluff Pets. Here we go!

0: the past 500 years, Native American Indians have suffered and survived epidemic disease, sickness, genocide, genocidal war, starvation, and poverty. It is the way of the more than 500 diverse sovereign nations of Indian people,
1: to be humble. Humility is one of our strongest virtues. One lesson learned throughout the metamorphosis of surviving in today's modern society is to live the best of both worlds.
2: Instead of exercising the out with the old and in with the new, Native American Indians must preserve and keep the old while adapting and living the new. Maintain old traditions, cultures, and heritage while living and surviving today's modern lifestyles. This is the best of both.

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1: Thank you for tuning in to today's lesson. The Sahaptin words in this lesson are on what to expect in the upcoming winter months, the different names of the weathers or happenings.
2: Nchi'an, the month of December. Nchi'an. Annam, winter months. Annam. Pui, snow. Pui, Twananasha, it's snowing. Twananasha. Tuch, ice. Tuch. Taltisha, icicle. Taltisha. Pawalik kukshisha, snowstorm. 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Atya, north wind. Atya. Pastsat, fog. Pastsat. Ish shasha, it's freezing. 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Ksawi shash.
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1: We are happy to share words to use with your little one, or perhaps when you babysit. 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
2: Iha.
1: To him.
2: Kashkash.
1: Little boy.
2: Uz.
1: Rock.
2: Aha.
1: To her. Rocking tune.
2: Us tla.
1: Rock the baby.
2: Us acha.
1: Rock the baby girl.
2: Us icha.
1: Rock the baby boy.
2: Akashkash. 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
1: Little girl. Little girl.
2: Ikashkash. 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Ikashkash.
1: Little boy. Little boy. We're going to stop there today and let you practice the key words you learned today. In case you need a reminder, the key words are
2: Akashkash.
1: Little girl.
2: Itziak.
1: Little.
2: Icha.
1: To him.
2: Ikashkash.
1: Little boy.
2: Us.
1: Rock.
2: Acha.
1: To her.
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0: 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Kenny Brown traveled a long ways, bringing the good songs, good feelings there. The horses.
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You got the contest song. 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
2: 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We all have differing amounts of strengths and weaknesses, and it is okay to acknowledge that. The only thing that does matter is that everyone is capable of being resilient, whether they know it or not. Resiliency helps with recovering from difficulties or challenges and helps with moving forward.
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2: 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By creating positive experiences, we provide a protective factor against some of the negative things our kids might have to deal with. 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
2: Live from NPR News in Washington, I'm Windsor Johnston. Labor Day traditionally marks the unofficial start of the general election campaign, and voting is already getting underway. The first mail-in ballots went out Friday. NPR's Stephen Fowler looks at where both parties stand heading into the final stretch.
3: The party in power tends to lose seats in midterm elections, and this year is poised to be no different. President Trump's second-term agenda and performance is historically unpopular, but the GOP is holding a midterm convention this week in Dallas, hoping to inspire the base and convince independent voters to give them two more years to get things done in Congress. Polls and primary results have shown Democrats are especially motivated to vote, and thanks to Trump's unpopularity and strong nominees in states like Ohio, Texas, Iowa, and Alaska, control of both the House and the Senate could flip this year. Stephen Fowler, NPR News.
2: Germany's far-right AfD has won a landslide victory in a state election, though it fell short of an outright majority. If it can form a governing coalition, it would lead the country's first far-right regional government since the Nazi era. NPR's Esme Nicholson says the party has already laid out how it wants to govern.
4: Right at the top of the agenda is what the AfD calls its remigration policy, which promises mass deportations. The AfD also wants to segregate refugees and disabled children in schools and revamp the curriculum to focus on a more positive teaching of Germany's history. It is also promising to dismantle the region's public broadcaster. And all this and more is seen as the AfD's blueprint for the rest of Germany.
2: NPR's Esme Nicholson. OpenAI, the maker of ChatGPT, is developing a new system for disclosing what it calls misalignment incidents. That's when AI models act in ways people didn't intend. NPR's John Ruich reports the move comes after another case of AI agents behaving unexpectedly.
5: Reuters reported that a swarm of OpenAI agents, or AI programs, took over a German language website and created a secret message board there, working together for weeks without the company knowing it. It says this happened before the so-called Hugging Face incident, where AI agents from OpenAI hacked into another company in July, triggering a tsunami of concern about human control over AI. In a statement posted online, OpenAI acknowledged the incident involving the German website, but did not give details. It said its misalignment disclosure practices need to expand for this, quote, new phase of model capabilities. And it's working on a framework for when and how to report when AI goes off script. John Ruich, NPR News.
2: Gas prices are at a record high for the Labor Day period. A gallon of regular is averaging $4.14 per gallon. This is NPR News. Canada is set to impose new retaliatory tariffs on U.S. goods starting tomorrow. The duties range from 15% to 50% and cover about $20 billion worth of American imports. Products include steel, aluminum, appliances, electronics, clothing, and some food. Canada says the tariffs are a dollar-for-dollar response to President Trump's new 50% duties on Canadian goods. The move comes after trade talks between the two countries collapsed last month. Researchers estimate that thousands of genetic variants help shape personality. That's according to a recent study published in the journal Nature. NPR's Katie Riddle reports.
6: Psychologists frequently describe personality using five broad dimensions: openness, conscientiousness, extroversion, agreeableness, and neuroticism. A new study identified more than 1,000 genetic markers associated with these traits and suggests that thousands more may contribute a very small effect. Elliot Tucker Drobb is a psychology professor at the University of Texas at Austin and one of the study's leaders.
7: If we were to focus on one, and any one that we focus on would have a very small effect by itself, It's really the effects that work in aggregate that matter.
6: Genetics is only one influence on whether someone is relatively introverted or extroverted, for example. Environment, culture, and life experiences also help shape personality. Katie Riddle, NPR News.
2: Wall Street is closed for the Labor Day holiday. Trading on the exchange resumes tomorrow. I'm Windsor Johnston, NPR News in Washington.
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9: Nich Weisky. Today is Monday, September 7th, 2026. It's Labor Day. It's a federal holiday, and the Confederated Tribes of Warm Springs are closed. The clinic here in Warm Springs is also closed today. Before I go further, if you happen to be up, you should gaze outside and look up to the skies, where you can see stars aplenty today and planets. It's a beautiful sight. And the air smells nice and clean. I'll give you a few moments to do that, and then we'll get back to the calendar. You won't miss a thing, I promise. All done? Okay. Forging forward, the next legal clinic in Warm Springs is coming up tomorrow from 9 a.m. till noon at the Community Action Team building. There's free civil legal help that's available for those who qualify. This includes will writing, estate planning, expungement, tenant and employment rights, domestic violence protection, and public benefits. 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Also tomorrow, Madras High School's Buffs Are Back barbecue for all grades will be held from 4:30 to 6:30 p.m. Students can learn about clubs and activities, plus get schedules, lockers, ASB cards, parking passes, and order yearbooks. Hot dogs, chips, and water will be available for everyone. Note again, it's for all grades. So some of you young ones not ready for high school yet, perhaps get some inspiration. At Madras High School, freshmen begin school Wednesday. All grade levels start on Thursday. And for Warm Springs K-8, grades 1 through 8 begin Wednesday. Kindergarten families should have received a welcome letter detailing a staggered orientation schedule with individual family conferences on September 9th. Split student start days on September 10th and 11th, and all kindergarten classes beginning Monday, September 14th. Warm Springs Head Start's first day of school will be Monday, September 14th. Head Start, their open house, is set for Wednesday, September 16th from 5 to 7:30 p.m. And the Boys and Girls Club of Warm Springs will be closed today and tomorrow. They reopen the first day of school, September 9th, for the after-school program, 2:50 to 5:30. Registration is now open for the upcoming school year. 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You can find it at bgcsc.org. 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That is the calendar. Now you two know what's going on. It's 10 minutes after 6 o'clock. It's the Labor Day edition of the Morning Routine here on KWSO. Welcome to it.
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0: On 91.9 FM, KWSO, that is the White Clay Singers, Retton, on a Labor Day Monday morning. A good Monday morning to you. Daylight is now upon us. It is 26 minutes after 6 o'clock. We're serving up the hot audio Java and also keeping you company on this Labor Day morning. I'm the Will Man. Thank you for tuning in to KWSO. Let's check in with Sue in the KWSO newsroom. Good morning, Sue.
1: Good morning. I sent you an email, Will Man, so you know what's ahead on the morning routine. Today is the day we're making some changes to our programming here. Just a few tweaks to the morning routine, but remember this afternoon, we're going to go with sort of an afternoon routine, except what's our name for that after

0: OPB's April Ehrlich has this story.
1: El Niño is when water along the equator in the Pacific Ocean becomes much warmer than usual. Scientists expect this year's Super El Niño to push storms toward Oregon and Washington. They predict that precipitation to fall as rain instead of snow because of rising temperatures. Oregon State climatologist Larry O'Neill says scientists are still trying to understand how El Niño interacts with climate change.
2: And so we're kind of in uncharted territory about exactly what kind of impacts we could get with this.
1: Still, O'Neill says areas west of the Cascades should be prepared for flooding and landslides. Snowpack is likely to be low, but he says only time will tell. I'm April Ehrlich reporting.
0: And we've already been getting a little bit of rain, and for the Austin fire, that is some good news. It stands at 19% containment today. There is 12,610 acres that have burned. 657 personnel remain on that fire. Northwest Complex Incident Management Team 10 assumed command of the Austin and the Narrows fires today at 7 a.m. The Great Basin Incident Management Team 4 has been working that fire for the past couple weeks. Rain continued to fall across the Austin and Narrows fire that's just about 5 miles west of the Warm Springs Reservation border. In kind of the northwest corner. Fire continues to smolder in deep duff layers and in heavy fuels like logs and stumps, which take weeks of exposure to rain and high humidity before becoming too wet to burn. The good news for us, of course, air quality predicted to be good for most communities around those fires and in central Oregon. A federal judge in Washington, D.C. has ruled in favor of the Coquille Indian tribe, upholding the U.S. Department of the Interior's decision to place approximately 2.4 acres in Medford into trust for the tribe and to authorize gaming there. In a memorandum opinion issued on September 4th, U.S. District Judge Amit Mehta denied the challenge brought by the Cow Creek Band of Umpqua Tribe of Indians, the Karuk Tribe, and the Talawa Dini Deny Nation, and granted summary judgment to the federal government and to the Coquille tribe, which had joined the case to defend this decision. The lawsuit challenged Interior's January 2025 approval on several grounds, and the court rejected each argument. Central to the ruling was the Coquille Tribes Restoration Act of 1989, which restored the tribe's federal recognition and authorized the Secretary of the Interior to take land into trust within the tribe's 5-county service area, Coos, Curry, Douglas, Jackson, and Lane. Because the Medford property sits within that service area, the court agreed the land qualifies as restored lands under the Indian Gaming Regulatory Act, meaning gaming is permitted there. That's a check on news. We'll take a look at the Central Oregon weather forecast in just a moment.
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0: Hey, on that note, you still have time to sign up for Head Start. Not today, it's a holiday, but Head Start will be starting a week later than they had planned. 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KWSO weather for Central Oregon. Sunshine's in the forecast for today, a high of just 73 degrees. Sounds perfect. Mostly clear tonight with a low around 46, sunny and 78 tomorrow. Sunny and 87 on Wednesday. So if you were thinking, oh, the fall is here, summer's over, 87 on Wednesday. Right now we're in the 40s, mostly clear skies, few clouds around the edges. It's 6:32. I'm Sue Matters reporting for KWSO News.

0: 91.9 FM, KWSO, Earl Woolhead, and one titled Camp Circle. It's KWSO's Talking Drum. Thanks for tuning in. Monday morning, Labor Day morning. You know, yesterday, here's what I noticed as I was driving around. Lots of people were bailing out of their campsites because of the rain. A little, you know, maybe too much made of sugar or something. Don't let a little rain scare you here in Central Oregon. First of all, it's good for the planet. Second of all, it doesn't really actually get you wet. And if it does, it's only temporary. So, or maybe they just had good reasons for leaving early and heading home. Today, traffic could be a little heavier as well. So if you are out traveling out and about today, just be aware, you know, you could see a few more trucks and trailers and pickups and campers and boats and so on and so forth. And so just, you know, be patient out there as they cruise on by and make their way home. Everything will be A-okay. 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We combine flyers for events on a weekly basis and then turn them into a video that we put on our website along with the PDF version of those flyers. And videos you can see of the What's Up This Week are in the library at the Family Resource Center and at the Health and Wellness Center, with more coming soon. You can also find the What's Up This Week video on KWSO's YouTube page. 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
2: 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So how do you protect yourself from all these kinds of scams? 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Don't prepay. Do make arrangements to pay through a bank-backed electronic system that has consumer protections. 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If you have been victimized by a cyber fraud, be sure to report it to the FBI's Internet Crime Complaint Center at www.ic3.gov.
3: Mitch Anthony here with today's Daily Dose. What do dirty hands have to do with happy hearts? Writer Jim Sulish has some interesting insight on that question. He writes, "Most of the really happy people I know get their hands dirty all the time. They garden or cook or refinish furniture. They touch basic materials that are closer to life than objects that are prefabbed, pre-programmed, pre-processed, and predisposed to minimize tactile stimulation." Sulish goes on to tell about a canoe his father built and the joy he saw that creation bring. A whole lot more joy than you could get by plunking down a few $100s to buy a canoe. Some people long to have enough money to have everything done for them. They miss the point. It is the creator, the doer, the fixer, the builder that possesses the greater joy. For it is this person that has put their hands to the task and helped to change it from non-existent or a broken state to one of usefulness or beauty. That which we nurture with our hands will bring happiness to our heart. A key to life enjoyment, then, is a willingness to get our hands dirty. 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

0: 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Still ahead this morning, another one from Iron Horse. 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

0: What do you know? That's Indian Nation with an intertribal. It is 48, almost 49 minutes after 6 o'clock. Running a little bit behind the clock, trying to catch up with the new schedule here. Sue, you keep alluding to this mysterious email you sent me, but I have found it nowhere.
1: I wonder where I sent it to. Maybe I sent it to... Who did... Oh, you know what? I replied to your... Oh, no. You know what? I accidentally sent it to OIS. So let me forward it to you.
0: Take that.
1: Because Will texted me earlier saying the computer shut down again because OIS. I'm just going to throw him under the bus.
0: There you go.
1: If you ever hear momentary lapses lately here at KWSN,
0: not
1: it's
0: our
1: because
0: fault.
1: The Office of Information Systems has upped our security, so we're all cyber safe, which is fine and dandy, except... We have like a couple computers that basically are the radio station, and we'd prefer they don't restart themselves every whenever they want to on a whim. So trying to work through that. It's hard being not as knowledgeable about technology as I wish I was, but I can send like curt emails to people.
0: There you go. I like that word, curt.
1: So they also got the 6 a.m. Schedule. So
0: all right. Someday I'll find that email. It is time for news, though.
1: Good morning. This is KWSO News. I'm Sue Matters. Oregon's long been considered a state friendly to workers and unions that represent them. And there's some history to back that up. As Kyra Buckley reports, lawmakers in Oregon were the first in the nation to sign a law declaring Labor Day a holiday.
2: The year was 1887. Labor Day was already being celebrated unofficially with parades and picnics in cities across the country. But no state had yet signed a bill into law declaring it a holiday. That changed on February 21st, 1887, when Oregon's 8th governor signed the bill. Later that year, Colorado, New York, Massachusetts, and New Jersey also adopted the holiday. It took another 7 years until 1894 for Labor Day to become a national holiday. I'm Kyra Buckley reporting.
1: Firefighters are taking advantage of steady rainfall as a new management team steps in to fight two blazes near the Warm Springs Reservation off the northwest corner of the reservation boundary. Northwest Team 10 took command of the Austin and Narrows Fire early this morning. The Austin Fire in the Mount Hood National Forest has burned over 12,600 acres and sits at 19% containment, with the smaller Narrows Fire at 302 acres and 27% contained. Over 600 personnel are on the scene. Crews are mopping up perimeter lines and clearing hazardous trees, though officials warn the fire is still smoldering in heavy timber despite up to an inch and a half of rain expected today. Air quality remains good for nearby communities, but warmer, drier weather is set to return by Tuesday. Both human-caused fires remain under investigation. Here on the Warm Springs Reservation, the industrial fire precaution level remains set at the same level it has been at. With the rainfall, that could change. Today's a holiday. Stay tuned for details about any shift in that level of precaution. The Pacific Northwest could be in store for a warmer, wetter winter this year, partly driven by a weather pattern known as Super El Nino. OPB's April Ehrlich reports.
3: El Nino is when water along the equator in the Pacific Ocean becomes much warmer than usual. Scientists expect this year's Super El Nino to push storms toward Oregon and Washington. They predict that precipitation to fall as rain instead of snow because of rising temperatures. Oregon State climatologist Larry O'Neill says scientists are still trying to understand how El Nino interacts with climate change.
4: And so we're kind of in uncharted territory about exactly what kind of impacts we could get with this.
3: Still, O'Neill says areas west of the Cascades should be prepared for flooding and landslides. Snowpack is likely to be low, but he says only time will tell. I'm April Ehrlich reporting.
1: And if you have some sports music, this is sort of a sports story. The Rip City Rally is coming to Madras City Hall on Wednesday, September 16th from 4 till 6 p.m. It's the Portland Trailblazers and Moda Health are the Rip City Fair, featuring activities, games, prizes, basketball clinics, and shooting contests. Blaze the Cat Blaze the Trail Cat will be there. And they'll also have the 1977 championship trophy with them. And they're going to be doing some tie-in activities with the Warm Springs K-8 Academy. That's who gave me the flyer at the back school barbecue. The Redmond Youth Football League is underway, and the 2026 Madras Bills played this past weekend in the opener, a jamboree at Obsidian Middle School. This is a 5th and 6th grade football Madras Bills team. At least 4 Warm Springs kids are participating, and so if you get a chance, they play mostly on Saturdays in the mornings at like 9 a.m., 10 a.m. There is one evening game. They play at Obsidian Middle School. We'll get those dates and times on the community calendar so you can support the 5th and 6th grade Madras Bills football team playing in the Redmond Youth Football League. That's what I got for now. That's your news. Central Oregon weather is coming up next.
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1: KWSO weather for Central Oregon. Sunny weather and calm winds will highlight Labor Day today with a high around 73 degrees. Sounds good to me. Tonight, a low near 46 under mostly clear skies. Sunshine continues through the week as high temperatures climb to near 78 tomorrow, and they'll peak near 88 on Thursday. Overnight lows will remain comfortable, staying mostly clear in and around the 50 to 53 degree range. Right now, I don't know, we're in the upper 40s, I think. It's 6:55. I'm Sue Matters reporting for KWSO News.
6: This is Our People and Mother Earth on KWSO. On the program today, we are featuring Rain Circle. Rain is a tribal member. He grew up in Warm Springs. He is a veteran, and most recently, he's been a teacher of the K'iche' language to students in our local schools through the Culture and Heritage Language Program. In this conversation, he shares what he'd want people to know about him in reference to his name.
7: The majority of my life had been spent just understanding that Rain Circle was two common nouns put together to make a proper noun, right? And it wasn't until later, after I'd retired from the military and, come back home and started working with our Culture and Heritage Department and the language programs, that I finally came to the realization, and I was in my 40s before I realized this, that, in Native America, a lot of Indians have the name they're given at birth, and then they later on they're given an Indian name. And in when I started in the language program, it's a big part of one, introducing themselves to people. All the tribes have different methods. Some talk about their lineage, actually talk about their parents and their grandparents before they talk about themselves, to let the people know who you're talking to, right? Because not everybody might know me, but they might know my grandparents or my mother or what have you. So, there's a practical aspect to that, but then a cultural and a traditional aspect to it. And showing respect to those that came before you. And I've never had a ceremony where I was given an Indian name. Years ago, while I was still in the military, I think my mother mentioned getting an Indian name, for me, which also kind of speaks to how we were both assimilated to the point to never realize that the story behind how I got my name, the story is a story that my aunt gave to my mother or told my mother, and then I got a name from that. But so there's the inundation of Celilo Falls, right, on the Columbia River, back in the 1950s, dam was built there, and it submerged traditional fishing grounds for the Wasco people and Wishram K'iche' speakers on the river, as well as all the Indians that lived in the vicinity. And so it submerged it, and it was a big part of our identity, our life, culture, and history. And then it was just underwater. Well, my aunt, being older than my mother, she was you know, old enough to remember those falls and seeing and hearing them. And so she grew up with them as part of her life, whereas my mother, slightly younger, was only about six or so, so has vague memories, whereas my aunt, pretty extensive memories of Celilo Falls. And she told my mother a story of the mist coming off of those falls and how as the mist went up into the air, you look through them and you would see rainbow circles, right? And so that story being relayed to my mother came up with my name, Rain Circle, which is also significant in Indian culture because many times when you're given an Indian name, it has belonged to somebody previous. And there are different stipulations depending on the tribe. Anyway, our treaty signers, a lot of them are single names, right? That's who that person was. And my mother, I don't know if, I don't think it was intentional, but she, I think she unintentionally put me back into that era by naming me what she did, disconnected me from modern Anglo society, as well as modern adopted, assimilated Indian society, and I am my own name. It was an interesting lesson on how assimilated I was, right? Not realizing I'd always had an Indian name. I have no need to have a ceremony for one, but also that I've always lived in it, right? Obviously the name Rain is gonna get all kinds of guff from my classmates, right? In the military, people didn't believe it was my name. But with that comes a lot of experiences that help keep me outside of everyday society, which I enjoy.
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11: Live from NPR News in Washington, I'm Windsor Johnston. Israel has intensified attacks in southern Lebanon despite a U.S.-brokered ceasefire aimed at ending fighting with the militant group Hezbollah. The Lebanese government says at least 18 people have been killed since Sunday, including two paramedics. NPR's Jana Raff reports from Beirut.
12: Lebanese state media and Lebanon's health ministry says Israel bombed a residential building in the town of Kfar Rahman early Monday, killing nine people, including two children and a paramedic. The health ministry said a separate strike on a vehicle in the town killed a second paramedic. Israel has said it is targeting Hezbollah in recent attacks in South Lebanon. The Iran-backed Lebanese militia group has been fighting to push back Israeli forces. On Sunday, Israeli airstrikes destroyed a hospital in southern Lebanon. Israel said, without providing proof, that Hezbollah fighters were operating inside. Lebanon's president condemned the hospital attack as a dangerous escalation. Jane Araf, NPR News, Beirut.
11: Hundreds of anti-immigrant protesters clashed with police overnight on England's south coast, where boats of migrants had been crossing the English Channel from France. NPR's Lauren Frere reports from London.
13: The British government has condemned them as intimidating and thuggish. Hundreds of anti-immigrant protesters chanting, "Stop the boats and shame on you." They rallied in the English coastal city of Portsmouth as 140 migrants were rescued and brought ashore there without visas. Similar protesters dressed in black, wearing masks, blockaded the port of Dover over the weekend, halting ferry services. Only about 5% of immigrants entering the UK last year came via these small boats, and the volume this summer has been lower than in the past 4 years. But thousands still cross annually, and it's fueled support for far-right politicians here. Lauren Fryer, NPR News, London.
11: The Trump administration is asking the Supreme Court again to clear the way for a U.S. Postal Service plan that could restrict mail-in voting ahead of the midterms. NPR's Hansi Lo Wang reports a ruling could come as soon as Wednesday.
14: This is the third emergency request the Trump administration has made at the Supreme Court for the president's attempt to limit mail-in voting. This time, the Supreme Court is set to weigh in on the legality of the U.S. Postal Service's plan. Under that plan, USPS would refuse to deliver mail-in ballots to voters in states where election officials do not turn over voter lists to the mailing agency and do not have certain barcodes in their ballot envelopes. We should note USPS is a financial supporter of NPR. A federal judge in Boston has blocked those requirements twice after finding that USPS has no authority to impose them on states. Anzila Wong, NPR News.
11: This is NPR. The Republican National Committee opens its first ever midterm convention Wednesday in Dallas. The two-day gathering is aimed at rallying GOP voters and candidates ahead of the November elections. President Trump is expected to address the convention on both nights. Republicans are fighting to retain control of Congress, with roughly three dozen races expected to be especially competitive. The Nancy Grace Roman Space Telescope is on its way to its destination, about a million miles from Earth. Joe Palca reports mission managers have begun turning on the telescope's instruments, and so far, everything looks good.
15: The school bus-sized observatory has a number of scientific goals. It's looking for a special kind of exploding star called a Type 1A supernova that astronomers use to study a mysterious force called dark energy. It will also search for planets around distant stars as well as galaxies far beyond the Milky Way. Critical systems like the solar panels and main antenna have successfully deployed, as has the sunshade designed to block out unwanted light. The spacecraft also completed a correction to its trajectory. The telescope should arrive at its parking place in about 90 days. After that, its five-year scientific mission will begin. For NPR News, I'm Joe Palca.
11: Hurricane Lowell is closing in on Hawaii as a Category 3 storm with sustained winds of 115 miles an hour. A hurricane warning is in effect for Kauai County, where forecasters are warning of damaging winds, flooding, and mudslides through Tuesday. 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
0: It's 7.06 a.m. on a Monday morning. Not just any morning, Monday morning. Today is Labor Day. It's a federal holiday. 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The next legal clinic in Warm Springs is coming up tomorrow from 9 to noon at the Community Action Team Building. 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At Madras High School, freshmen start on Wednesday. All other grade levels start on Thursday. For the K-8 grades, 1st through 8th grade begin on Wednesday. Kindergarten families should have received a welcome letter detailing the staggered orientation schedules with individual family conferences on September 9th, split student start days on September 10th and 11th, and all kindergarten classes beginning on Monday, September 14th. Wormsing's Head Start's first day of school will be Monday, September 14th. Head Start Open House is set for Wednesday, September 16th from 5 to 7:30 p.m. The Wormsing's Boys and Girls Club will be closed today and tomorrow. They reopen for the first day of school on September 9th. The schedule is 2:50 to 5:30 p.m. Registration is open now for the 2026-27 school year, and you can find it on the parent portal at bgcsc.org. Click register and create account. And this is fun. Metolius City Hall invites community members to their Dog Days of Summer fundraising event coming up Saturday, September 19th at 6 p.m. at the Rails and Tails Dog Park in Metolius. They're asking for donations to Rockin' Easy Rescue Ranch, pedigree dog food, collars, leashes, treats, and even cash. 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That's today's calendar, and now you too know what's going on.
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20: Good morning, Warm Springs. This is Eagle News.
21: We are getting very close now. The first day of school is Wednesday, September 9th.
20: That means there are only a couple more days to get ready for the return to Warm Springs K-8 Academy.
21: School leaders say they're excited to see students back in the hallways and classrooms. The K-8 is continuing its focus on reading and math, but school leaders say learning is about more than those subjects. They want students to develop skills that will help them become lifelong learners. The school also continues to use Avid, a system designed to help students develop skills and strategies they can use to be successful in school and prepare for their future. And remember, school supplies will be provided by the K-8 this year. Students will receive their supplies on the first day.
20: So get some rest and get ready to see your friends and teachers.
21: Wednesday, September 9th. Here we come.
20: This is Eagle News.
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0: 91.9 FM KWSO, Sean Paul and Beyonce, Baby Boy. Good morning to you. It is now 16 minutes after 7 o'clock. Thanks for being here, The Morning Routine on KWSO. I'm the Will Man. 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It's just that easy. At 17 minutes after 7 o'clock, time again to say good morning to Sue.
1: Good morning, this is KWSO News. I'm Sue Matters. With over 2.5 million acres already burned across the Northwest this year, public land officials are reminding holiday travelers that fire season is far from over. The Bureau of Land Management warns that while cooler temperatures may arrive, dry conditions and high winds can still cause fires to spread rapidly. Fire restrictions remain in effect across public lands in Oregon and Washington, prohibiting fireworks, exploding targets, and steel core ammunition. Is that what that says? I think so. On the Warm Springs Reservation, the industrial fire precaution level remains the same, with no work in the woods except where special permits have been issued. As cooler temperatures and more precipitation occurs, that will be reevaluated. Firefighters are taking advantage of steady rainfall as a new management team steps up into fighting two blazes west of the northwest corner of the Warm Springs Reservation border. Northwest Team 10 took command of the Austin and Narrows fires early this morning. The Austin fire in the Mount Hood National Forest has burned over 12,600 acres and sits at 19% containment, while the smaller Narrows fire is at 302 acres and 27% contained. Over 600 personnel are on the scene. Crews are mopping up perimeter fires and cleaning hazardous trees, though officials warn the fire is still smoldering in heavy timber despite up to an inch and a half of rain expected today. Air quality remains good for nearby communities, including here, but warmer, drier weather is set to return tomorrow. Both human-caused fires remain under investigation. Tribal Council is back in session tomorrow. One of the items coming up this month on their agenda is the Bright Night Salmon Fly Solar and Energy Storage Power Project. Warm Springs Power and Water GM Kathy Eli says this is a major utility-scale renewable energy initiative.
2: And it's a unique opportunity. It does not require new transmission. And it's very unique because of its geographic location near the Round Butte Dam, and the fact that the tribe had preserved what they call a bay position within the Round Butte substation when it was negotiating with PGE on its partnership ownership of the hydro project. And that's been vacant. And we've been looking for a way to extract the value out of that, which is, you know, to be able to interconnect to an existing substation is huge, you know, without having to build a bunch of new facilities.
1: The proposed project capacity is up to 250 megawatts of photovoltaic solar generation, paired up with up to 250 megawatts of battery energy storage on 2,000 acres of tribal reservation land located south of Lake Billy Chinook near Jackson Trail Road. That's Check On News. Central Oregon weather is next.
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1: KWSO weather for Central Oregon. We are looking at sunshine for today, a high around 73 degrees, quite pleasant. Tonight, mostly clear skies, a low of 46, sunny tomorrow, looking for a high of 78. By Thursday, looking for a high around 88. Right now, it is blue skies and sunshine out there, 721. I'm Sue Matters reporting for KWSO News.

91.9 FM, KWSO, Alicia Keys, featuring Drake on that track with Unthinkable. It's 25 minutes after 7 o'clock. We keep the job flowing. 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It's made possible by Indian Head Casino, the casino's Cottonwood restaurant, currently closed for renovations, but the Thule Grill is open 9 a.m. until midnight. 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And if you miss the show, it's still okay. If you miss the show at 10 or 7, you can find each day's program on the KWSO app. Just scroll down to Native America Calling and click to listen. Well, it's Monday. Hope you had a good weekend. It's also Labor Day, so for some, your weekend is still going. Labor Day always falls on the first Monday of every September, recognizing the men and women who labor to build this country. Through a time-honored tradition with roots in the coordinated efforts of the labor movement of the 1800s, we salute today the American workforce. Labor Day, by the way, also signals the official end of summer, and those who work hard need time to play, too. With school year starting and summer winding down, the long weekend beckons. They use the extra day earned to spend with families and catch some R&R. Some will explore cities, others seeking outdoor adventures. No matter where, it's spent its time well earned. Here's some fun facts about Labor Day. The first United States state to pass a law making Labor Day a legal holiday.

0: It's the main post office in New York City. It was built in 1912 and opened for business in 1914. It's National Salami Day, most commonly made with pork. Here you might find, you know, venison salami or elk salami or any other kind of salami. But it's delicious. It is air-cured. And did you know there's two kinds of salami? There is Genoa salami and hard salami. Genoa salami ages with red wine and peppercorns and garlic. It's softer and it offers a more of a fermented flavor. I'm not really sure I just like the hard salami. Galileo, way to go. With some sourdough bread and some cheese from San Francisco. Yum. That's what day it is. Coming up after the classic morning oldie, we'll have some news off the beaten path, including you'll never guess who's going to fight the blue crabs in the Adriatic Sea. And what would you do with $6 million? All that coming up after the classic morning oldie. Keep it right here on KWSO.
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0: That is today's classic morning oldie with Little Richard. Slip banana slide in. You know, I was just asking the question to myself, where are the fidget spinners here in the KWSO on-air studio? Eureka, I have found them. There are two of them. You can actually hear them spinning, probably. One spins longer than the other, and by the way. Hey, it's time for your news off the beaten path. We'll start right here. So, blue crabs have invaded the Adriatic Sea, wrecking Italy's ecosystems and fishing economy. Wrecking it. And to fight the non-native species, government officials and researchers have come up with the solution. They have recruited an eight-armed ally. Over the summer, they've released into the sea tens of thousands of lab-hatched baby octopuses, which will grow up to be natural predators of the blue crab. You have been put on notice, Mr. Blue Crab. Also this morning, what would you do with $6 million? Well, for $6 million, you could buy 9 Lamborghini cars, around 3 mid-range luxury yachts, or around 600 high-end professional pool tables. Or, you can buy the town of Campo in California. It's in southeastern San Diego County. The listing includes a church, a border patrol station for lease, a VFW post, 27 apartment buildings, and a hardware store, plus a few trees. For $6 million. There you go. That's what you could do. Hey, your KWSO Sports Minute on the way. Keep it here.
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2: This is the Warp Springs program on KWSO. Regional demand for electricity is growing alongside a national need to modernize aging power infrastructure and strengthen electrical grid reliability. To achieve energy sovereignty, Warm Springs Power and Water Enterprise is looking to create extra transmission capacity to build and market new renewable energy projects like solar or geothermal. The existing line built in the 1960s is completely full, meaning new power cannot be added without an upgrade. Kathy Eli is the general manager at Warm Springs Power and Water.
3: There's been a need as a result of the tremendous opportunity that the tribe has for energy development and to pursue its energy sovereignty goals and mission. And the need was for additional transmission capacity, new lines, a project to enable any new generation on the reservation, renewables, solar, geothermal, whatever, all great, a lot of potential to develop it, but no way to market it to benefit the tribe economically. That was sort of the status quo when I came in and was told real clearly from the board, transmission's your number one priority to be able to create and capitalize on some of those opportunities should the tribal council want to do that. And that's the the sixth amended plan of operations that guides what Power and Water does lays that out, that is what Tribal Council wanted the enterprise to explore. And so we jumped in and looked for transmission opportunities. And that's when some of the funding and the granting came available. So we just were diligent to go after it aggressively. The grid is congested and it's at capacity almost everywhere in the nation. And, you know, it's expensive to build new transmission and there's a lot of regulatory rules and guidelines for how to do it. So it's a long game to get it built and you got to be in it, you know, for that long haul. So it was that because it was at capacity in the congestion, but there was also a sort of a higher calling for the grid in this day and age. And that is, national security and resiliency, because you know we've seen and heard the stories what happens when the grid goes down, like in Texas about 5 years ago. It can be devastating, and the nation has overlooked investments in the infrastructure for a long time. So fast forward, that was the bipartisan infrastructure law that came in to try and sort of jumpstart getting after a lot of that backlog of needed additional capacity. That's where we applied for the grant.
2: 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Warm Springs Power and Water Enterprises administering a $250 million grant on behalf of the tribe alongside project partner Portland General Electric. I'm Sue Matters reporting for 91.9 FM, KWSO.

0: 91.9 FM, KWSO, Kofi Anderson, and Blue Jean Queen. It's the morning routine here on KWSO. Thank you for tuning in on this Monday morning, Labor Day morning. Some programming changes here at KWSO, including the morning routine now goes all the way up until 10 o'clock in the morning. And then later on, we'll have the, what are we calling the afternoon show? I'll get back to you on that. I know it's, the afternoon rundown. There you go. See, I got back to you real quick this time. And hey, by the way, what we do here at KWSO is we like to share information. And if you have information you would like us to share here on your community radio station, just send us the details. 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If it's happening in, near, or around Warm Springs, we want to know about it so we can tell everybody else around it. It's time for your KWSO Sports Minute. Crank up the sports machine. I'm trying to cram in all this stuff with the programming changes and timing. It's a little off yet, but it's okay. We'll get to it. We'll do better. Let's start in college football. Oregon State football, 0-1 after the weekend. They opened the season on Saturday. They were in Houston, and they fell 33-20. Plenty of lessons for the Ducks to take away from Saturday's 34-27. Barely win. It was hard to watch that game. I mean, Boise State, no joke. They're a good team. But the Ducks did win. Oregon volleyball, by the way, is off to a 5-0 start after the Ducks won all three of their matches last week, including the 2026 home opener. In baseball news, the Brewers are still the number one team in all of baseball with a 7-game lead over the Cubs. The number two team is LA's Ugly Blue Hats. They're second best. They have the biggest lead over the Diamondbacks, though, 12.5 games. In the East, it's still the Braves over the Phillies. Things are a little tighter in the American League, where Tampa Bay still holds the edge over the Yankees by 4. Chicago's White Sox are teetering with the Guardians. And in the West, Houston has been stubborn, not allowing the Rangers or Mariners to catch up. A couple high school sports notes. Volleyball is off to a good start. They've gone 2-1, winning 6 sets and only losing 3. And fans, you can get an early look at this year's volleyball team. They host Mountain View tomorrow night inside the Buffalo Dome. The JV match is at 4:30. Varsity plays at 6. Girls varsity soccer team is also undefeated, getting off to a 2-0 start. The boys dropped their 2 over the weekend. There you go. That is your KWSO Sports Minute.
1: Picture yourself at the beach. Waves crashing. Salty air on your face. What's that smell? This is Sandrit Singh Lo with the lowdown on science. That fresh ocean breeze might not be as clean as you think. Enter Matthew Pendergraft and team from University of California, San Diego. They studied coastal waters near the U.S.-Mexico border. Using DNA sequencing and chemical detection tools, they tracked what was in the water and in the air above it. What'd they find? Sewage-associated bacteria not only in ocean water, but also in sea mist. These bacteria work their way from sewers into the coastal air we breathe. So be careful. What goes into the ocean may come right back at us.
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0: something came along and changed us. Actually, we might as well be strangers. That's Weezer featuring Wednesday. Actual name of a band, Wednesday. There you go. Have some Java for that one. We'll get y'all topped off. It's 49 minutes after 7 o'clock. Thank you for being here. I am the Will Man, and this is Sue in the KWSO Newsroom.
1: Good morning. This is KWSO News. What do you know? In the newsroom, I'm Sue Matters. Happy Labor Day. Oregon's long been considered a state friendly to workers and the unions that represent them, and there's some history to back that up. As Kyra Buckley reports, lawmakers in Oregon were the first in the nation to sign a law declaring Labor Day a holiday.
2: The year was 1887. Labor Day was already being celebrated unofficially with parades and picnics in cities across the country, but no state had yet signed a bill into law declaring it a holiday. That changed on February 21st, 1887, when Oregon's 8th governor signed the bill. Later that year, Colorado, New York, Massachusetts, and New Jersey also adopted the holiday. It took another 7 years until 1894 for Labor Day to become a national holiday. I'm Kyra Buckley reporting.
1: The Oregon Department of Forestry is issuing a sharp warning to residents, even with seasonal weather shifts. Fire season's far from over. Yard work could spark the next major blaze, so stay aware. State officials emphasize that debris burning remains the single leading cause of human-caused wildfires in Oregon. While campfires draw plenty of attention, burning yard waste, branches, and slash is strictly prohibited across the state during fire season. Fire managers advise landowners to cover their debris piles now and hold off on burning until late fall or winter to come when conditions are wet and safe. Warm weather is set to return next week, and state fire season typically stretches into mid-October. Anyone who lights an illegal burn pile or accidentally starts a wildfire can be held financially liable for the full cost of fighting it. Firefighters are taking advantage of steady rainfall as a new management team steps in to fight two blazes west of the northwest corner of the Warm Springs Reservation border, boundary, actually. The Northwest Team 10 took command of the Austin and Narrows fires early this morning. The Austin fire in the Mount Hood National Forest has burned over 12,600 acres and sits at 19% containment, while the smaller Narrows fire is 302 acres and 27% contained, all in rugged territory. Over 600 personnel are on the scene. Crews are mopping up perimeter fire lines and clearing hazardous trees, though officials warn the fire is still smoldering in heavy timber despite up to 1.5 inches of rain expected today. Air quality remains good for nearby communities, but warmer, drier weather is set to return tomorrow. Both human-caused fires remain under investigation. A federal judge in Washington, D.C. has ruled in favor of the Coquille Indian tribe, clearing the way for them to continue operating their gaming facility in Medford. U.S. District Judge Amit Mehta rejected a challenge brought by 3 rival tribes, upholding the Interior Department's 2025 decision to take 2.5 acres into trust for the Coquille tribe. The court ruled that under the tribe's 1989 Restoration Act, the Medford land qualifies as restored lands, making gaming fully legal at the site. The ruling secures a key source of revenue for tribal services, though the challenging tribes could still appeal the decision to a higher court. That's a look at news. Central Oregon weather is next.
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1: KWSO weather for Central Oregon. Sunny weather and calm winds will highlight the day today for Labor Day. Looking for a high around 73. Overnight lows about 46 under mostly clear skies. Sunshine continuing all week. Tomorrow's highs near 78. And on Thursday, 88. Right now, it's all sunny out there, 754. I'm Sue Matters reporting for KWSO News.

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2: Live from NPR News in Washington, I'm Windsor Johnston. A federal investigation is underway to determine what caused the crash of a cargo plane at Miami International Airport yesterday that left at least five people dead. NPR's Arzu Rezvani reports the National Transportation Safety Board is focusing on several factors.
3: They'll be looking at everything from possible mechanical failure to environmental variables to flight crew performance. I spoke with Peter Golds last night. He's the former managing director of the NTSB. He's now a transportation safety consultant. And he explained to me how this usually goes.
4: They'll listen to the cockpit voice recorder to make sure that the pilots were following the checklists, were aware of the extenuating circumstances.
3: Another detail investigators will likely examine are thunderstorms and winds that were directly over the airport at the time of the crash.
2: NPR's Arzu Rezvani reporting. Secretary of State Marco Rubio is heading to South America this week as the Trump administration embraces a new group of right-wing leaders and pushes to expand U.S. influence across the region. NPR's Michelle Kellerman reports on what's on Rubio's agenda.
5: The State Department says Rubio will travel to Colombia, Ecuador, and Peru to talk about enhanced cooperation in the fight against what it calls narco-terrorism. The Trump administration has killed at least 227 people in the past year in strikes on what it alleges are drug boats in the Caribbean and the Pacific. Critics say these strikes are illegal and have not had an impact on the drug trade, but Rubio may not face much pushback on this trip as new right-wing governments promise to work with the Trump administration. The State Department says Rubio will also discuss trade and support for recovery efforts from a recent earthquake in Colombia. Michelle Kellerman, NPR News, the State Department.
2: Consumers with buy now, pay later debt may now find it harder to get relief. NPR's Stephen Bisaha reports these installment programs covered about $70 billion last year.
6: Buy now, pay later lets consumers split payments on everything from furniture to clothes. The credit counseling company Money Management International says it's seeing more clients with buy now, pay later debt. Ted Rossman is the group's consumer finance analyst. He says these newer buy now, pay later companies are not as willing to offer debt relief.
7: Like credit card lenders are often willing to work with us. We can negotiate something like an 8% rate over 4 or 5 years. The buy now, pay later companies are often not willing to make the same accommodations.
6: Buy now, pay later does have lower delinquency rates than credit cards. But Rossman worries with the growing debt, those delinquencies could rise. Stephen Bisaha, NPR News.
2: This is NPR. Canada is set to impose new retaliatory tariffs on U.S. goods starting tomorrow. The duties range from 15 to 50% and cover about $20 billion worth of American imports. Products include steel, aluminum, appliances, electronics, clothing, and some food. Canada says the tariffs are a dollar-for-dollar response to President Trump's new 50% duties on Canadian goods. The move comes after trade talks between the two countries broke down last month. Spending on security at synagogues and other Jewish institutions has reached a record high. That's according to a new study from the Jewish Federations of North America. NPR's Jason DeRose says the data is being released as the High Holy Holidays begin later this week.
8: According to the report, Jewish groups spent just over $1 billion on security in 2025. That's up more than 33% from the previous year. The study finds that on average, an individual Jewish institution now spends roughly $225,000 on security measures, from guards and shatterproof glass to cameras and alarm systems. The Jewish Federations of North America says the increased spending is a measure of how much more dangerous life has become. The most recent FBI statistics show that anti-Jewish incidents account for nearly two-thirds of all religiously motivated hate crimes in the U.S. Jason DeRose, NPR News.
2: Gas prices are at a record high this Labor Day. A gallon of regular is averaging at $4.14 per gallon. 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
10: Ishiawama is 6 minutes after 8 o'clock on a Labor Day morning. Hope it's treating you well. Sun is shining out there. Should be shining all day, as Sue reported. And calmer winds today and pleasant temperatures. And all of us collectively say, well, it's about time. Kind of rainy over the weekend. Again, today's Labor Day. It's a federal holiday. The Confederated Tribes of Warm Springs are closed today, as is the Warm Springs Clinic is closed today. There's no garbage service today here in Warm Springs. They will pick up today's routes during tomorrow's routes, so make sure you have those totes out near the roadways where they can get to them. The next legal clinic in Warm Springs coming up tomorrow, 9 a.m. to noon at the Community Action Team Building. 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Students are encouraged to come and learn about clubs and activities, plus get their schedules, lockers, ASB cards, parking passes, and order yearbooks even. 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At Madras High School, freshmen start school on Wednesday. All other grade levels start on Thursday. Over at the K-8, grades 1 through 8 begin on Wednesday, and kindergarten families should have received a welcome letter detailing the staggered orientation schedules with individual family conferences on September 9th, split student start days on September 10th and 11th, and all kindergarten classes beginning Monday, September 14th. Warm Springs Head Start. Their first day of school is Monday, September 14th. Head Start open house is set for Wednesday, September 16th from 5 to 7:30 p.m. The Warm Springs Boys and Girls Club closed today and tomorrow. They reopen on Wednesday, the first day of school, for the after-school program, which will run 2:50 to 5:30 p.m. Registration is now open for the 26-27 school year on the parent portal, and you can find it at bgcsc.org. 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Metolia City Hall is inviting community members to its Dog Days of Summer fundraising event Saturday, September 19th. It's at 6 p.m. at the Rails and Tails Dog Park in Metolius. They're asking for donations to the Rockin' Easy Rescue Ranch, including dog food, collars, leashes, treats, or even cash. 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Coming up on 10 minutes after 8 o'clock on a Monday morning. Hope it's treating you well.
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1: 91.9 FM, KWSO. Some songs just catch you off guard. That is Lauryn Hill and Ye, also known as Kanye West, and I Can't Wait. It is 17 minutes after 8 o'clock. Thank you for being here. The morning routine, get you that refilled. 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It's now time to go over there to the KWSO Newsroom.
2: Good morning. This is KWSO News. I'm Sue Matters. Switching screens to the news. Good idea. Warm Springs Tribal Council is back in session tomorrow. One of the items coming up on their agenda this month is the Bright Night Salmon Fly Solar and Energy Storage Project Proposal. Warm Springs Power and Water General Manager Kathy Eli says it's a major utility-scale renewable energy initiative.
3: And it's a unique opportunity. It does not require new transmission. And it's very unique because of its geographic location near the Round Butte Dam, and the fact that the tribe had preserved what they call a bay position within the Round Butte substation when it was negotiating with PGE on its partnership ownership of the hydro project. And that's been vacant, and we've been looking for a way to extract the value out of that, which is, you know, to be able to interconnect to an existing substation is huge, you know, without having to build a bunch of new facilities.
2: The proposed project capacity is up to 250 megawatts of photovoltaic solar generation, paired with up to 250 megawatts of battery energy storage on 2,000 acres of tribal reservation land located south of Lake Billy Chinook near Jackson Trail Road. With over 2.5 million acres already burned across the Northwest this year, public land officials are reminding holiday travelers that fire season is far from over. The Bureau of Land Management warns that while cooler temperatures may arrive, dry conditions and high winds can still cause fires to spread rapidly. Fire restrictions remain in effect across public lands in Oregon and Washington, prohibiting fireworks, exploding targets, and steel core ammunition. On the Warm Springs Reservation, the industrial fire precaution level remains the same, with no work in the woods except where special permits have been issued. As cooler temperatures and more precipitation occurs, that will be reevaluated. The Pacific Northwest could be in store for a warmer, wetter winter this year, partly driven by a weather pattern known as Super El Nino. OPB's April Ehrlich has more.
4: El Nino is when water along the equator in the Pacific Ocean becomes much warmer than usual. Scientists expect this year's Super El Nino to push storms toward Oregon and Washington. They predict that precipitation to fall as rain instead of snow because of rising temperatures. Oregon State climatologist Larry O'Neill says scientists are still trying to understand how El Nino interacts with climate change.
5: And so we're kind of in uncharted territory about exactly what kind of impacts we could get with this.
4: Still, O'Neill says areas west of the Cascades should be prepared for flooding and landslides. Snowpack is likely to be low, but he says only time will tell. I'm April Ehrlich reporting.
2: A Rip City rally is coming to Madras City Hall on Wednesday, September 16th from 4 till 6 p.m. This event is the Portland Trailblazers and Moda Health teaming up to bring activities, games, and prizes to towns around the state. There'll be basketball clinics and shooting contests, Blaze the Trail Cat, and the 1977 championship trophy. There are plans in the works as well for some activities at the Warm Springs K-8 Academy. And the Redmond Youth Football League got underway this weekend, featuring 5th and 6th grade teams, including the Madras Bills. There are Warm Springs players on that team. The season's schedule features Saturday contests at Obsidian Middle School in Redmond. There's games on the, let's say, there's games pretty much every weekend, the 12th, 19th, 26th, October 10th, 17th, and the 24th. The September 26th game is in the evening at 7 o'clock. Otherwise, they're in the mornings. We'll put that schedule up on our KWSO News this morning. That's a look at news and some sports. Your Central Oregon weather forecast is next.
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2: KWSO weather for Central Oregon. Sunny skies, calm winds, a high around 73 today. Clear skies tonight with a low of 46. Sunny all week. Tomorrow's high near 78. By Thursday, it's going to be 88. So if you were thinking like fall's here, well, it is. It's fall in Central Oregon. Kind of chilly maybe in the morning, warming up and getting heated up later in the day. So Thursday will be our hottest day this week. But blue skies, sunshine, it's 23 minutes past 8 o'clock. I'm Sue Matters reporting for KWSO News.
0: No me puedo controlar aquí con el señor LL Cool J.

0: sushi, I eat her. 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
1: Yeah.
0: When they tighten the dick, them jeans don't fit. 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
1: Uh-oh.
0: I could feel my body yearning. The room just started turning.
2: Uh-oh.
0: Didn't want to go out on the floor, but this girl was so determined.
2: Uh-huh.
0: My brain began to sizzle. I'm sweating just a little.
2: Yeah.
0: On the dance floor.

0: 91.9 FM, KWSO. That is LL Cool J and Control Myself. It's 27 minutes after 8 o'clock, the morning routine here on KWSO. You know, you can hear more songs like the one you just heard on the weekends and the evenings, particularly on Friday night during the hip-hop mix. On Saturday nights, we feature oldies, and on Sunday nights, it's the Sounds of Memphis on Beale Street Caravan, followed by KWSO's Honky Tonk Show at 8 o'clock. 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
2: Today is September 7th. On this day in 1813, the nickname Uncle Sam was first used as a symbolic reference to the United States. 1979, ESPN made its debut on cable TV. And 1989, legislation was approved by the U.S. Senate that prohibited discrimination against the handicapped in employment, public accommodations, transportation, and communications. A look at a local happening on this day in the past is coming up in just a moment.
3: 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In order to receive important updates from the district, please ensure your contact information is up to date by checking with your children's school. And now back to On This Day in Local History from the Jefferson County School District 509J here on KWSO.
2: This is a look at issues brought before the Warm Springs Tribal Council on this day in 1954. The Fish Committee report was read, drying sheds at Celilo Falls were assigned, the Warm Springs drying shed was occupied this season but would be taken over next. It was decided that Warm Springs would furnish a bulldozer to dig a garbage pit. Warm Springs was also requested to make three signs to be placed on each drying shed saying reserved for, one each for Warm Springs, Yakima, and Umatilla. Warm Springs will be paid for the following, six privies, three signs, and excavating for the garbage pit. Next, Mr. James Smith, Secretary Treasurer, discussed the matter of advance payments to the council members attending committee meetings or any other official tribal matters away from headquarters. Mr. Smith requested that there be some form of authorization made by the tribal council covering advance payments such as per diem, official duty pay, mileage, etc. Council unanimously voted to authorize the Secretary Treasurer to make the advance payments. September 7th, 1954.
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0: 91.9 FM, KWS. So that's the Spinners, One of a Kind. It's 35 minutes now after 8 o'clock. Thank you for being here. Thanks for tuning in to the morning routine. It's back to school time. And at KWS, though, we like to get with the shift in the family routines with programming changes. So beginning today, you can tune in to see what's new. We've already featured a couple little new things. Sue threw down the challenge to see if I can note where some of the changes are. And yes, I've noted like some different positions of the Warm Swings program and a new program all about birds, although we had to, we missed it in the 6 o'clock hour. I don't know when it'll run again, but I think it's going to be a daily feature. And that's going to be fun because who doesn't like birds, right? Anyway, point being, is today the morning routine is extended. We go all the way to 10 o'clock up until Native America Calling. Then later on, be sure to tune in at 3 o'clock this afternoon for the all brand new, shiny, polished up afternoon rundown show. We'll also be adding a mix of music and information in the 8 o'clock hour weekdays and moving our rebroadcast of Native America Calling to 7 o'clock instead of 8 o'clock in the evening. Programming changes happening today here at KWSO. One other note, you've heard about the Buffs Are Back barbecue tomorrow. That's 4 to 6 p.m. You might want to stick around because the volleyball team will be taking on Mountain View in a non-league contest at 6 o'clock tip-off for that varsity game inside the Buffalo Dome. And I will tell you, that volleyball attendance is they are well attended. Those games are loud and a lot of fun to watch. So if you're into that, I want to see some live sports tomorrow, that is your ticket. Then, of course, we go Friday night, the White Buffalo football team's entertaining Phoenix. They'll be coming into town. Then next week, there will be some soccer after school. There you go. Your afternoon sports rundown. It is now 37 minutes after 8 o'clock. Time for your Warm Springs program.
1: This is the Warm Springs program on KWSO. Regional demand for electricity is growing alongside a national need to modernize aging power infrastructure and strengthen electrical grid reliability. To achieve energy sovereignty, Warm Springs Power and Water Enterprise is looking to create extra transmission capacity to build and market new renewable energy projects like solar or geothermal. The existing line built in the 1960s is completely full, meaning new power cannot be added without an upgrade. Kathy Eli is the general manager at Warm Springs Power and Water.
2: There's been a need as a result of the tremendous opportunity that the tribe has for energy development and to pursue its energy sovereignty goals and mission. And the need was for additional transmission capacity, new lines, a project to enable any new generation on the reservation, renewables, solar, geothermal, whatever. All great, a lot of potential to develop it, but no way to market it to benefit the tribe economically. That was sort of the status quo when I came in and was told real clearly from the board, transmission's your number one priority to be able to create and capitalize on some of those opportunities should the tribal council want to do that. And that's the sixth amended plan of operations that guides what Power and Water does lays that out, that is what tribal council wanted the enterprise to explore. And so we jumped in and looked for transmission opportunities. And that's when some of the funding and the granting came available. So we were diligent to go after it aggressively. The grid is congested and it's at capacity almost everywhere in the nation. And, you know, it's expensive to build new transmission and there's a lot of regulatory rules and guidelines for how to do it. So it's a long game to get it built and you got to be in it, you know, for that long haul. So it was that because it was at capacity in the congestion, but there was also a sort of a higher calling for the grid in this day and age. And that is national security and resiliency because, you know, we've seen and heard the stories what happens when the grid goes down, like in Texas, you know, about 5 years ago. You know, it can be devastating. And the nation has overlooked investments in the infrastructure for a long time. So fast forward, that was the bipartisan infrastructure law that came in to try and sort of jumpstart getting after a lot of that backlog of needed additional capacity. That's where we applied for the grant.
1: Warm Springs Power and Water GM Kathy Eli with an update on the Power Pathway Project on the Warm Springs program. Warm Springs Power and Water Enterprise is administering a $250 million grant on behalf of the tribe alongside project partner Portland General Electric. I'm Sue Matters reporting for 91.9 FM, KWSO.

Boy, she's got a voice. That's Kiara Sherrard and Shine. Good morning. 43 minutes after 8 o'clock. Thank you for being here. We are almost just a few moments away from our final check on Nisby. Before we get there, though, we got one more song for you.

0: Well, there you go. There is the girl group known as AESPA. Well, it's spelled AESPA, a Southern Korean girl group formed by SM Entertainment. There you go. And that song titled Life's Too Short. It is 47 minutes after 8 o'clock. Been a busy morning here at the Morning Routine headquarters. So busy, in fact, that it's time for our final check on this morning's news. Good morning, Sue.
1: Good morning. This is KWSO News. I'm Sue Matters. Oregon has long been considered a state friendly to workers and the unions that represent them. And here's some history to back that up. As Kyra Buckley reports, lawmakers in Oregon were the first in the nation to sign a law declaring Labor Day a holiday.
2: The year was 1887. Labor Day was already being celebrated unofficially with parades and picnics in cities across the country, but no state had yet signed a bill into law declaring it a holiday. That changed on February 21st, 1887, when Oregon's 8th governor signed the bill. Later that year, Colorado, New York, Massachusetts, and New Jersey also adopted the holiday. It took another 7 years until 1894 for Labor Day to become a national holiday. I'm Kyra Buckley reporting.
1: So happy Labor Day today. The Oregon Department of Forestry is issuing a sharp warning to residents, even with seasonal weather shifts. Fire season is far from over, and yard work could spark the next major blaze. State officials emphasize that debris burning remains the single leading cause of human-caused wildfires in Oregon. While campfires draw plenty of attention, burning yard waste, branches, and slash is strictly prohibited across the state during fire season. Fire managers advise landowners to cover their debris piles now and hold off on burning until late fall or when winter conditions are wet and safe. Warm weather is set to return next week, and the state fire season typically stretches into mid-October. Anyone who lights an illegal burn pile or accidentally starts a wildfire can be held financially liable for the full cost of fighting it. Firefighters are taking advantage of steady rainfall as a new management team steps in to fight two blazes west of the northwest corner of the Warm Springs Reservation boundary. Northwest Team 10 took command of the Austin and Narrows Fire early this morning. The Austin Fire in the Mount Hood National Forest has burned over 12,600 acres and sits at 19% containment, while the smaller Narrows Fire is at 302 acres and 27% contained. Over 600 personnel remain on the scene. Crews are mopping up perimeter lines and clearing hazardous trees, though officials warn the fire is still smoldering in heavy timber, despite up to an inch and a half of rain expected today. Air quality remains good for nearby communities, but warmer, drier weather is set to return this week. Both human-caused fires remain under investigation. A federal judge in Washington, D.C. has ruled in favor of the Coquille Indian Tribe, clearing the way for them to continue operating their gaming facility in Medford. U.S. District Judge Amit Mehta rejected a challenge brought by three rival tribes upholding the Interior Department's 2025 decision to take 2.5 acres into trust for the Coquille Tribe. The court ruled that under the tribe's 1989 Restoration Act, the Medford land qualifies as restored lands, making gaming fully legal at the site. The ruling secures a key source of revenue for tribal services, though the challenging tribes could still appeal the decision to a higher court. That's a look at news. Central Oregon's final check on weather coming up.
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1: KWSO weather for Central Oregon. Sunny today, looking for a high of 73. A little warmer tomorrow, 78. By Thursday, 88 degrees. Right now, it is sunny, 8:51. I'm Sue Matters reporting for KWSO News.

0: This is Our People and Mother Earth on KWSO. On the program today, we are featuring Rain Circle. Rain is a tribal member. He grew up in Warm Springs. He is a veteran. And most recently, has been a teacher of the K'iC'ht language to students in our local schools through the Culture and Heritage Language Program. In this conversation, he shares what he'd want people to know about him in reference to his name.
1: The majority of my life had been spent just understanding that Rain Circle was two common nouns put together to make a proper noun, right? And it wasn't until later, after I'd retired from the military and, come back home and started working with our Culture and Heritage Department and the language programs, that I finally came to the realization, and I was in my 40s before I realized this, that, in Native America, a lot of Indians have the name they're given at birth, and then they later on they're given an Indian name. And in when I started in the language program, it's a big part of one introducing themselves to people. All the tribes have different methods. Some talk about their lineage, actually talk about their parents and their grandparents before they talk about themselves, to let the people know who you're talking to, right? Because not everybody might know me, but they might know my grandparents or my mother or what have you. So, there's a practical aspect to that, but then a cultural and a traditional aspect to it. And showing respect to those that came before you. And I've never had a ceremony where I was given an Indian name. Years ago, while I was still in the military, I think my mother mentioned getting an Indian name, for me, which also kind of speaks to how we were both assimilated to the point to never realize that the story behind how I got my name, the story is a story that my aunt gave to my mother or told my mother, and then I got a name from that. But so there's the inundation of Celilo Falls, right, on the Columbia River, back in the 1950s, dam was built there, and it submerged traditional fishing grounds for the Wasco people and Wishram K'iC'ht speakers on the river, as well as all the Indians that lived in the vicinity. And so it submerged it, and it was a big part of our identity, our life, culture, and history. And then it was just underwater. Well, my aunt, being older than my mother, she was, old enough to remember those falls and seeing and hearing them. And so she grew up with them as part of her life, whereas my mother, slightly younger, was only about six or so, so has vague memories, whereas my aunt, pretty extensive memories of Celilo Falls. And she told my mother a story of the mist coming off of those falls, and how as the mist went up into the air, you look through them and you would see rainbow circles, right? And so that story being relayed to my mother came up with my name, Rain Circle, which is also significant in Indian culture because many times when you're given an Indian name, it has belonged to somebody previous, and there are different stipulations depending on the tribe. Anyway, our treaty signers, a lot of them are single names, right? That's who that person was. And my mother, I don't think it was intentional, but I think she unintentionally put me back into that era by naming me what she did, disconnected me from modern Anglo society, as well as modern adopted, assimilated Indian society, and I am my own name. It was an interesting lesson on how assimilated I was, right? Not realizing I'd always had an Indian name. I have no need to have a ceremony for one, but also that I've always lived in it, right? Obviously, the name Rain is going to get all kinds of guff from my classmates, right? In the military, people didn't believe it was my name. But with that comes a lot of experiences that help keep me outside of everyday society, which I enjoy.
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5: Live from NPR News in Washington, I'm Louise Schiavone. Russia is calling the past weekend shuttle diplomacy by White House envoys Steve Witkoff and Jared Kushner to Moscow and Ukraine's capital Kyiv a small step toward ending that conflict. But as NPR's Charles Maines reports from Moscow, the fighting continues.
6: Witkoff and Kushner's travels to the region took place amid an agreed pause in attacks that extended to Moscow and Kyiv. Yet fighting continued elsewhere, with Russia again taking advantage of Ukraine's depleted air defense. Defenses, and Ukraine again striking oil facilities that have led to gas shortages across Russia this summer. Separately, Russia reported at least six people killed in a series of Ukrainian drone strikes, including one that flew directly into an apartment building in the Perm region. The ongoing attacks come as both sides have signaled the war will continue at least through the winter, although the Kremlin said it didn't rule out a return to three-way peace talks with the U.S. and Ukraine at some point. Charles Maines, NPR News, Moscow.
5: In Miami, federal investigators are probing the fiery Sunday crash of an Amazon cargo jet that plowed off a runway and crashed into several cars at Miami International Airport. Five people were killed, five more were injured. Aviation expert and former Department of Transportation Inspector General Mary Schiavo says the plane may have approached too fast.
7: We see, several hundred feet, maybe even, 1,000 feet or 2,000 feet down the runway. They still hadn't gotten both back wheels on the ground and settled the nose. And there was just no way to dissipate this speed. Also, a 767 should be landing at about 135, 140 knots. It appeared to be faster than that.
5: Local officials say the crash caused a complex fire among the vehicles that were hit. The pilot and co-pilot were trapped in the plane but rescued by first responders. A century ago, labor unions fought for eight-hour days and 40-hour work weeks. Today, they find themselves confronting AI. As NPR's Andrea Hsu reports, for a movement made up of all kinds of workers, it is complicated.
8: With AI on the rise, labor leaders have been calling for guardrails. They want more transparency into how companies are using AI and more say in what that's going to mean for workers. At the same time, some building trades unions have welcomed the growth of AI, and specifically the boom in data centers. Don Slayman is with the International Brotherhood of Electrical Workers, Local 26. He says his members are flush with work.
9: We haven't seen this kind of growth for skilled tradespeople in generations.
8: The union has called on its members to ask their elected officials to oppose any moratoriums on data centers. Local leaders have increasingly issued pauses on new construction as community concerns have soared. Andrea Hsu, NPR News.
5: Wall Street is closed for the Labor Day holiday. Global markets are mixed. Brent crude approaching $100 a barrel. This is NPR News in Washington. The National Weather Service says Hurricane Lowell is continuing its course toward Hawaii and tonight is expected to pass west of Kauai's coastal waters, carrying high surf effects, high wind, and heavy rain for all of the islands and potential flash flooding and landslides. As Hollywood finishes a possibly record-breaking $4.7 billion summer, NPR's Bob Mondello looks at how theaters are planning to keep audiences coming in over the fall and winter.
10: No superheroes until December, but what fall lacks in conventional blockbusters, it hopes to make up in variety and depth. Dramas include a Social Network follow-up called The Social Reckoning about Facebook.
11: We're twice as big as the biggest country on Earth. We're not frightened of Congress or post-government. Please, please let me quote that.
10: Action flicks from Godzilla Minus Zero to a Hunger Games sequel.
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10: Biopics include Jimmy about Jimmy Stewart.
13: I saw that in a movie. I mean, gosh darn, it really works.
10: And the true underdog story behind Sylvester Stallone's underdog story.
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5: The governor of New Mexico has something to say about President Trump's social media suggestion that her state be renamed New America. She said, quote, New Mexico's name isn't up for debate, declared Governor Michelle Lujan Grisham. What is up for debate is who's showing up for working families. I'm Louise Schiavone, NPR News, Washington.
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18: Nick Meisky, it is it's Monday morning. It's Labor Day. 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Matters High School's Buffs are back. Barbecue for all grades will be held tomorrow, 4:30 to 6:30 p.m. at the high school. Students can come and learn about clubs and activities, plus get schedules, lockers, ASB cards, parking passes, and order yearbooks. There will be hot dogs, chips, and water available for everyone. At Madras High School, freshmen begin school Wednesday. All other grade levels start on Thursday. Over at the K-8, grades 1 through 8 begin on Wednesday. And kindergarten families should have received a welcome letter detailing staggered orientation schedules with individual family conferences set for September 9th and split student start days on September 10th and 11th. And all kindergarten classes begin Monday, September 14th. Warm Springs Head Start's first day of school will be Monday, September 14th. Head Start open house is set for Wednesday, September 16th, 5 to 7:30 p.m. The Warm Springs Boys and Girls Club closed today and tomorrow. They reopen on the first day of school, 2:50 to 5:30 p.m. for the after-school program. Registration is now open for the 2026 school year on the parent portal at bgcsc.org. Metolius City Hall invites community members to its Dog Days of Summer fundraising event that is scheduled for Saturday, September 19th, 6 p.m. at the Rails and Tails Dog Park in Metolius. They're asking for some donations to the Rockin' Easy Rescue Ranch, which includes pedigree dog food, collars, leashes, treats, and even cash if you'd like. They'll have free hot dogs for the humans and a splash pool for the dogs. And that's it. We share KWSO's community calendar daily on your radio, also on our website, kwso.org, and on your phones with the KWSO app. With the programming change, I'll still be back in a moment, and we'll wrap up this portion of the morning routine right after this.
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18: You know, I really had to think about how I was going to do this because the morning routine is now extended up until 10 o'clock. That is to say, when Native America Calling comes on. But I figured since there will be no more news from here until then, this is probably a good endpoint for the morning routine. So with that, what did we learn today, kids? Well, we learned that the first federal minimum wage was set in 1938, and it was only 25 cents an hour. Ouch. There's two kinds of salamis in the world, Genoa and hard salami. And octopuses are the arch enemy of blue crabs. And for $6 million, you can buy the town of Campo in southeastern San Diego County in California. It includes a church, a border patrol station lease, a VFW post, 27 apartments, and a hardware store, plus a few trees. Remember, friends, the test of our progress is not whether we add more to the abundance of those who have much. It is whether we provide enough for those who have too little. That'll do it for this portion of the morning routine for this Monday morning. Stay tuned. I'm next, and then Kay Under, the Gen Z Whiz Kid, takes over at 11. For Sue Matters, I'm the Will Man. May you be proud of the work you do, the person you are, and the difference you make. Have an awesome day. We'll talk tomorrow. E-ow.
20: 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It is basically the metadata attached to every digital photo you take. It will include information such as the camera model and settings you used, the date and time you took the picture, and even details about exactly where you took the picture. 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Others, including Facebook, do not share EXIF data, but may utilize the information internally. 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

0: on 91.9 FM, KWSO, Carol King, and A Natural Woman. It's 25 minutes after 9 o'clock. Thanks for being here. The bonus part of the bonus hour of the morning routine. This is what I'm going to call it, the morning routine bonus hour. I'll be here until 10 o'clock this morning, so thank you for tuning in. It's all part of our big programming changes. Be sure to tune in this afternoon for the new program called The Afternoon Rundown. Should be fun and exciting. And then other little program tweaks along the way. One of the bigger ones is if you are a listener of Native America Calling, the rebroadcast in the evenings at 8, you'll now have to wind the clock back an hour because that rebroadcast will happen at 7 o'clock. We did it all because, you know, we always do those little surveys and we ask you what you like the most and what you like the least and what you'd like to hear on KWSO. And so these programming changes reflect your answers on those surveys. Here at KWSO, though, we're still playing music, offering local news and information, sharing tribal voices, and best of all, keeping you company. We've been doing it for 40 years. We're committed to keeping up the good work. We hope you keep coming along with us as well. 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

0: 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That's Mary Lambert and Know Your Name. It's 37 minutes after 9 o'clock. Thanks for being here to the extended bonus hour of the morning routine. A little later on, coming up at 10 o'clock, of course, it's Native America Calling here on KWSO. 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And if you miss the show at 10 or 7, you can find each day's program on the KWSO app. Just scroll down to Native America Calling and click listen. Thanks for listening to KWSO on this Labor Day morning. Hope you're having a good one.
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3: I'm Dr. Anthony Lizowitz, and this is Climate Connections. Last summer, torrential floods roared through central Texas, killing more than 100 people and displacing thousands of others. Many of the residents affected by the floods lived in mobile or manufactured homes. These homes are especially vulnerable to climate disasters like floods, in part because of where they're located.
4: Historically, we put mobile home parks oftentimes on very low-value land, which was on the floodplains.
3: Andy Rumbach of the Urban Institute, a think tank, says manufactured homes are often stigmatized, and many communities limit their development.
4: You'll often find people who have gone through a disaster who are then unable to rebuild because their park is no longer allowed to exist.
3: In other cases, people are permitted to rebuild, but because new manufactured home developments are not allowed, they are forced to stay in the same flood-prone location. And that may require elevating their homes to comply with modern floodplain regulations.
4: That's expensive. A lot of people who have a disability or elderly don't want to climb 7 feet of stairs.
3: Rumbach says modern manufactured homes can be an important source of low-cost housing. So he says zoning laws should be updated to make sure these homes can be located in safe areas. Climate Connections is produced by the Yale Center for Environmental Communication. To learn more about climate change, visit climateconnections.org.
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4: Welcome to Native America Calling. I'm Sean Spruce. Cherokee Nation citizen and criminal defense attorney Courtney Jordan was once a federal prosecutor, but an incident spurred by an undiagnosed health condition led to her felony conviction 4 years ago. Once a source of shame, Jordan now embraces the incident that upended her career as a teaching tool for others. Jordan joins us for an honest conversation about her career, the law, and grasping second chances. That's coming up after the news.

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4: 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This is Our People and Mother Earth on KWSO. On the program today, we are featuring Rain Circle. Rain is a tribal member. He grew up in Warm Springs. He is a veteran, and most recently, he's been a teacher of the Kichd language to students in our local schools through the Culture and Heritage Language Program. In this conversation, he shares what he'd want people to know about him in reference to his name.
5: The majority of my life had been spent just understanding that Rain Circle was two common nouns put together to make a proper noun, right? And it wasn't until later, after I'd retired from the military and, come back home and started working with our Culture and Heritage Department and the language programs, that I finally came to the realization, and I was in my 40s before I realized this, that, in Native America, a lot of Indians have the name they're given at birth, and then they later on they're given an Indian name. And in when I started in the language program, it's a big part of one introducing themselves to people. All the tribes have different methods. Some talk about their lineage, actually talk about their parents and their grandparents before they talk about themselves to let the people know who you're talking to, right? Because not everybody might know me, but they might know my grandparents or my mother or what have you. So, there's a practical aspect to that, but then a cultural and a traditional aspect to it. And showing respect to those that came before you. And I've never had a ceremony where I was given an Indian name. Years ago, while I was still in the military, I think my mother mentioned getting an Indian name, for me, which also kind of speaks to how we were both assimilated to the point to never realize that the story behind how I got my name, the story is a story that my aunt gave to my mother or told my mother, and then I got a name from that. But so there's the inundation of Celilo Falls, right, on the Columbia River, back in the 1950s. Dam was built there, and it submerged traditional fishing grounds for the Wasco people and Wishram Kichd speakers on the river, as well as all the Indians that lived in the vicinity. And so it submerged it, and it was a big part of our identity, our life, culture, and history. And then it was just underwater. Well, my aunt, being older than my mother, she was, old enough to remember those falls and seeing and hearing them. And so she grew up with them as part of her life, whereas my mother, slightly younger, was only about six or so has vague memories, whereas my aunt pretty extensive memories of Celilo Falls. And she told my mother a story of the mist coming off of those falls and how as the mist went up into the air, you look through them and you would see rainbow circles, right? And so that story being relayed to my mother came up with my name, Rain Circle, which is also significant in Indian culture because many times when you're given an Indian name, it has belonged to somebody previous. And there are different stipulations depending on the tribe. Anyway, our treaty signers, a lot of them are single names, right? That's who that person was. And my mother, I don't think it was intentional, but I think she unintentionally put me back into that era by naming me what she did, disconnected me from modern Anglo society, as well as modern adopted, assimilated Indian society, and I am my own name. It was an interesting lesson on how assimilated I was, right? Not realizing I'd always had an Indian name. I have no need to have a ceremony for one, but also that I've always lived in it, right? Obviously the name Rain is gonna get all kinds of guff from my classmates, right? In the military, people didn't believe it was my name. But with that comes a lot of experiences that help keep me outside of everyday society, which I enjoy.
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1: 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Madras High School's Buster Back Barbecue for all grades will be held on Tuesday the 8th from 4:30 to 6:30. Students can learn about clubs, activities, plus get schedules and lockers, ASB cards, parking passes, order yearbooks. Hot dogs, chips, and water will be available for everyone. At Madras High School, freshmen start school on Wednesday the 9th and all grade levels start on Thursday the 10th. For Warm Springs K-8, grades 1 through 8 begin on Wednesday. Kindergarten families should have received a welcome letter detailing staggered orientation schedules with individual family conferences on September 9th. Split student start days on September 10th and 11th, and all kindergarten classes starting on Monday, September 14th. Warm Springs Head Start's first day of school will be Monday, September 14th. Head Start, our open house, is set for Wednesday, September 16th from 5 to 7:30. Warm Springs Boys and Girls Club is closed today and tomorrow. It will reopen on the first day of school, September 9th, for the after-school program from 2:50 to 5:30. Registration is now open for the 26-27 school year and the parent portal bgcsc.org. 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

0: That's Kelsey Coleman with Break Mine on KWSO. This is just a reminder that today is Labor Day. It's a federal holiday, and the Confederated Tribes of Warm Springs is closed, as well as the clinic. The clinic is closed today as well.
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4: In the longhouse, when we are setting the traditional foods, there's a specific order. 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The order is based on when we gather these foods during the year. The fish and deer are year-round, then the roots are in the spring through late summer, and the berries are in the summer and fall.
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7: Ceremony and feasts continue today at longhouses on the Warm Springs Reservation and in the Columbia River region. 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

0: That's Frank Sinatra. It was a very good year on KWSO. The next legal clinic in Warm Springs is on Tuesday, the 8th, from 9 a.m. to noon at the Community Action Team building. Free civil legal help is available for those who qualify, including wills, estate planning, expungement, and tenant and employee rights, domestic violence protection, and public benefits. 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
1: I heard of a man who says words so beautifully that if he only speaks their name, women give themselves to him. 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
1: 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Warm Springs Head Start's first day of school will be Monday, September 14th. Head Start, our open house, is set for Wednesday, September 16th from 5 to 7:30 p.m. For Warm Springs K-8, grades 1st through 8th begin on Wednesday, the 9th. Kindergarten families should have received a welcome letter detailing staggered orientation schedules with individual family conferences on the 9th. Split student start days on September 10th and 11th, and all kindergarten classes starting on Monday, September 14th. At Madras High School, freshmen start school on Wednesday the 9th, and all grade levels start on Thursday the 10th. Madras High School's Buster Back Barbecue for all grades will be held on Tuesday from 4:30 to 6:30. Students can learn about clubs, activities, get school schedules, lockers, ASB cards, parking passes, and order yearbooks. Hot dogs, chips, and water will be available for everyone. The Oregon Employment Department's Mobile Workforce Oregon Center will be in Warm Springs at the Community Center parking lot from 9:30 to 3:30 on Tuesday. 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
7: Kwithlip Wakishwit. 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

0: That's Beyonce with Morning Dew on KWSO. 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
3: Today is September 7th. On this day in 1813, the nickname Uncle Sam was first used as a symbolic reference to the United States. 1979, ESPN made its debut on cable TV. And 1989, legislation was approved by the U.S. Senate that prohibited discrimination against the handicapped in employment, public accommodations, transportation, and communications. A look at a local happening on this day in the past is coming up in just a moment.
4: KWSO's On This Day in History is brought to you by the Jefferson County School District 509J. District information can be found at the district's website at jcsd.k12.or.us. There you can find calendar information, links to each school in 509J, school board agendas and meeting dates, resources for families, including academic and community resources. Jefferson County Community Learning Center, also known as the 21st Century Program. Power School, transportation, school menus, and more are available at their website, again, jcsd.k12.or.us. And now back to On This Day in Local History from the Jefferson County School District 509J here on KWSO.
3: This is a look at issues brought before the Warm Springs Tribal Council on this day in 1954. The Fish Committee report was read, drying sheds at Celilo Falls were assigned, the Warm Springs drying shed was occupied this season but would be taken over next. It was decided that Warm Springs would furnish a bulldozer to dig a garbage pit. Warm Springs was also requested to make three signs to be placed on each drying shed saying reserved for, one each for Warm Springs, Yakima, and Umatilla. Warm Springs will be paid for the following, six privies, three signs, and excavating for the garbage pit. Next, Mr. James Smith, Secretary Treasurer, discussed the matter of advance payments to the council members attending committee meetings or any other official tribal matters away from headquarters. Mr. Smith requested that there be some form of authorization made by the tribal council covering advance payments such as per diem, official duty pay, mileage, etc. Council unanimously voted to authorize the Secretary Treasurer to make the advance payments. September 7th, 1954.
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0: That's Billy Joel with Uptown Girl on KWSO. This is a reminder that Metolius Hall is inviting community members to its Dog Days of Summer fundraising event on Sunday, September 19th at 6 p.m. at the Rails and Tails Dog Park in Madras. They're asking for donations to Rock and Easy Rescue Ranch, Pedigree Dog Food, collars, leashes, treats, and even cash. They'll also have free hot dogs for the humans and a splash pad for the dogs.
1: 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Well, don't fret. 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
2: We are so excited. We have put together a regular schedule that we'll be holding for our mobile medical clinic. Sometimes we'll be taking our mobile medical unit, the bus with the big eagle on the side, out with us. And sometimes we are not going to take that. We'll be stationed in certain places. So we'll be going out 3 days every month. There are right now two scheduled days that will happen each month. One of them is we will be posted at the Simnasho Fire Station 1 day per month. And the last Tuesday of every month, we will be available at the shelter here. And then the third day each month will be a rotating location between Sidwalter, Siksikwa, and maybe some other places around the reservation. We'll be publishing all of these dates, times, and locations at the start of each month. So those flyers will be available around in the community as well as available on Facebook from some of our community partners and our community health programs Facebook page so people know where they can find us.
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0: This is the Warm Springs program on KWSO. Regional demand for electricity is growing alongside a national need to modernize aging power infrastructure and strengthen electrical grid reliability. To achieve energy sovereignty, Warm Springs Power and Water Enterprise is looking to create extra transmission capacity to build and market new renewable energy projects like solar or geothermal. The existing line built in the 1960s is completely full, meaning new power cannot be added without an upgrade. Kathy Eli is the general manager at Warm Springs Power and Water.
1: There's been a need as a result of the tremendous opportunity that the tribe has for energy development and to pursue its energy sovereignty goals and mission. And the need was for additional transmission capacity, new lines, a project to enable any new generation on the reservation, renewables, solar, geothermal, whatever. All great, a lot of potential to develop it, but no way to market it to benefit the tribe economically. That was sort of the status quo when I came in and was told real clearly from the board, transmission's your number one priority to be able to create and capitalize on some of those opportunities should the tribal council want to do that. And that's the sixth amended plan of operations that guides what Power and Water does, lays that out, that is what tribal council wanted the enterprise to explore. And so we jumped in and looked for transmission opportunities. And that's when some of the funding and the granting came available. So we just were diligent to go after it aggressively. The grid is congested and it's at capacity almost everywhere in the nation. And, you know, it's expensive to build new transmission and there's a lot of regulatory rules and guidelines for how to do it. So it's a long game to get it built and you got to be in it, you know, for that long haul. So it was that because it was at capacity in the congestion, but there was also a sort of a higher calling for the grid in this day and age. And that is, national security and resiliency, because, you know, we've seen and heard the stories what happens when the grid goes down, like in Texas, you know, about 5 years ago. You know, it can be devastating, and the nation has overlooked investments in the infrastructure for a long time. So fast forward, that was the bipartisan infrastructure law that came in to try and sort of jumpstart getting after a lot of that backlog of needed additional capacity. That's where we applied for the grant.
0: Warm Springs Power and Water GM Kathy Eli with an update on the Power Pathway Project on the Warm Springs program. Warm Springs Power and Water Enterprise is administering a $250 million grant on behalf of the tribe alongside project partner Portland General Electric. I'm Sue Matters reporting for 91.9 FM, KWSO.
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people opponents are giving opinion. Never do get it. I want you to come on and gobble it to me and die. Need to be given the remedy and why critics are really the enemy and can't stand the way they slam today's gifted. Effing incredible, get fanned away with grands to pay. This gem will a

is more than you, and this is more than you. And your entire build is slander and abuse. And what I call a real is coming from a student. Told myself to use a poem as a Uzi. Empty magazine, I seen a magazine. You see my trigger finger, then I started shooting. That was nicotine, I'm about to smoke them all. A journalist involved, you should've known my music.

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0: That's Rush with New World Man on KWSO. Madras High School's Buster Bag Barbecue for All Grades will be held on Tuesday the 8th from 4:30 to 6:30. Students can learn about clubs and activities, plus get schedules, lockers, ASB cards, parking passes, and order yearbooks. Hot dogs, chips, and water will be available for everybody.
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8: The Maternal Child Health Program at Warm Springs Community Health is designed to support tribal members throughout pregnancy and after baby's born. The MCH nurse works with prenatal providers and checks in with pregnant women to see how things are going and whether they have the resources they need.
9: The nurse also works between the clinics and local hospitals, including making visits to tribal members who have delivered a baby. 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The newborn is generally scheduled to return for a checkup 2 to 3 days after leaving the hospital.
8: MCH also helps with newborn metabolic screening, commonly known as the PKU screening. The program collects the screening card from the hospital so that it's available when the baby comes to the clinic for a follow-up visit.
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8: If you have a question or feel like there's a gap in your pregnancy or postpartum care, contact Community Health at 541-553-2352 and ask to be connected with the MCH nurse.
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1: I love a real booty. 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Jealous, the game on smash. Hit the Ritz-Carlton when we want some. Hit the Ritz-Carlton.

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0: That's AC/DC with Dirty Deeds Done Dirt Cheap on KWSO. For the Warm Springs K-8, grades 1 through 8 begin on Wednesday the 9th. Kindergarten families should have received a welcome letter detailing staggered orientation schedules with individual family conferences on September 9th, split student start days on September 10th and 11th, and kindergarten classes on Monday, September 14th. Warm Springs Head Start's first day of school will be Monday, September 14th. Head Start, our open house is set for Wednesday, September 16th from 5 to 7:30 p.m.
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4: Everyone seems to have something to say about head lice. Parents, teachers, nurses, doctors, politicians, newspapers, and websites. But we kids are almost always left out of the conversation. Some people make kids feel bad when they get lice. But Brittany's grandmother made her feel better. She helped her understand that it can happen to anyone, and it wasn't her fault. When Jake's hair started feeling itchy, he was worried, but he thought it would just go away and didn't want his mom to be upset. Jake wishes someone had told him that asking for help from his mom was the first thing he needed to do. That's why we kids need to be part of the conversation. If we aren't included, our imaginations run wild. Because it's not about lice, it's about kids.
5: Have a conversation with your kids about head lice. Do routine checks so if they have lice, you can catch it early. Anyone can get head lice. And although we hate to think about it, it's important to know what to do. Have open conversations so your kids know to do what they can to avoid coming into contact with lice. Why it's so important to routinely screen and what treatments involved in dealing with it.
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0: This is Our People and Mother Earth on KWSO. On the program today, we are featuring Rain Circle. Rain is a tribal member. He grew up in Warm Springs. He is a veteran, and most recently, has been a teacher of the K'iC'ht language to students in our local schools through the Culture and Heritage Language Program. In this conversation, he shares what he'd want people to know about him in reference to his name.
1: The majority of my life had been spent just understanding that Rain Circle was two common nouns put together to make a proper noun, right? And it wasn't until later, after I'd retired from the military and, come back home and started working with our culture and heritage department in the language programs, that I finally came to the realization, and I was in my 40s before I realized this, that, in Native America, a lot of Indians have the name they're given at birth, and then they later on they're given an Indian name. And in when I started in the language program, it's a big part of, one, introducing themselves to people. All the tribes have different methods. Some talk about their lineage, actually talk about their parents and their grandparents before they talk about themselves, to let the people know who you're talking to, right? Because not everybody might know me, but they might know my grandparents or my mother or what have you. So, there's a practical aspect to that, but then a cultural and a traditional aspect to it. And showing respect to those that came before you. And I've never had a ceremony where I was given an Indian name. Years ago, while I was still in the military, I think my mother mentioned getting an Indian name, for me, which also kind of speaks to how we were both assimilated to the point to never realize that the story behind how I got my name, the story is a story that my aunt gave to my mother or told my mother, and then I got a name from that. But so there's the inundation of Celilo Falls, right, on the Columbia River, back in the 1950s, dam was built there, and it submerged traditional fishing grounds for the Wasco people and Wishram K'iC'ht speakers on the river, as well as all the Indians that lived in the vicinity. And so it submerged it, and it was a big part of our identity, our life, culture, and history. And then it was just underwater. Well, my aunt, being older than my mother, she was, old enough to remember those falls and seeing and hearing them. And so she grew up with them as part of her life, whereas my mother, slightly younger, was only about six or so, so has vague memories, whereas my aunt, pretty extensive memories of Celilo Falls. And she told my mother a story of the mist coming off of those falls, and how as the mist went up in the air, you look through them and you would see rainbow circles, right? And so that story being relayed to my mother came up with my name, Rain Circle, which is also significant in Indian culture because many times when you're given an Indian name, it has belonged to somebody previous, and there are different stipulations depending on the tribe. Anyway, our treaty signers, a lot of them are single names, right? That's who that person was. And my mother, I don't think it was intentional, but I think she unintentionally put me back into that era by naming me what she did, disconnected me from modern Anglo society, as well as modern adopted, assimilated Indian society, and I am my own name. It was an interesting lesson on how assimilated I was, right? Not realizing I'd always had an Indian name. I have no need to have a ceremony for one, but also that I've always lived in it, right? Obviously the name Rain is gonna get all kinds of guff from my classmates, right? In the military, people didn't believe it was my name. But with that comes a lot of experiences that help keep me outside of everyday society, which I enjoy.
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0: That's Michael Jackson with Beat It on KWSO. The next legal clinic in Warm Springs is on Tuesday, September 8th from 9 a.m. to noon at the Community Action Team building. 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

0: That's the Bare Naked Ladies with The Old Apartment here on KWSO. 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
3: From NPR News in Washington, I'm Janine Herbst. Israel has intensified attacks in southern Lebanon despite a U.S.-brokered ceasefire aimed at ending fighting with the militant group Hezbollah. Lebanon says at least 18 people have been killed since yesterday, including two paramedics. As NPR's Jane Arraf reports.
4: Lebanese state media and Lebanon's health ministry says Israel bombed a residential building in the town of Kfar Rahman early Monday, killing 9 people, including 2 children and a paramedic. The health ministry said a separate strike on a vehicle in the town killed a second paramedic. Israel has said it is targeting Hezbollah in recent attacks in South Lebanon. The Iran-backed Lebanese militia group has been fighting to push back Israeli forces. On Sunday, Israeli airstrikes destroyed a hospital in southern Lebanon. Israel said without providing proof that Hezbollah fighters were operating inside. Lebanon's president condemned the hospital attack as a dangerous escalation. Jane Arraf, NPR News, Beirut.
3: The first set of voter registration deadlines for the midterm election is coming up in parts of the country, as NPR's Hansi Lo Wang reports.
5: There are only weeks left before the window closes for registering to vote or updating your registration for the midterm general election in South Carolina. October 2nd is the state's in-person deadline, although eligible voters have a few more days to sign up online or to stop by a post office and get a mail-in application postmarked. For the U.S. Virgin Islands, in-person voter registration ends October 3rd, followed by the online deadline a day later. And in Alaska and Rhode Island, the last day to register is October 4th. Voting season for the general election is already underway in North Carolina, but New Hampshire is still set to hold one of this year's last statewide primaries on Tuesday. Eligible voters in that state can still sign up to vote on Tuesday's primary day at their polling place. Hansi Lo Wang, NPR News.
3: A century ago, labor unions fought for 8-hour days and 40-hour work weeks. Today, they find themselves confronting AI. As NPR's Andrea Hsu reports, for a movement made up of all kinds of workers, it's complicated.
6: With AI on the rise, labor leaders have been calling for guardrails. They want more transparency into how companies are using AI and more say in what that's going to mean for workers. At the same time, some building trades unions have welcomed the growth of AI, and specifically the boom in data centers. Don Slayman is with the International Brotherhood of Electrical Workers, Local 26. He says his members are flush with work.
7: We haven't seen this kind of growth for skilled tradespeople in generations.
6: The union has called on its members to ask their elected officials to oppose any moratoriums on data centers. Local leaders have increasingly issued pauses on new construction as community concerns have soared. Andrea Hsu, NPR News.
3: You're listening to NPR News from Washington. High school and college seniors across the country say they're struggling with their mental health. That's according to a new poll of over 1,000 high school and college seniors by the research firm College Pulse. And as NPR's Ritu Chatterjee reports, more high school seniors report feeling stressed and anxious compared to seniors in college.
8: 67% of high school students set to go to college in the fall of 2027 say they are feeling stressed, compared to only 59% of college seniors who say the same. More than half of high school seniors say they feel emotionally exhausted and overwhelmed, and nearly 38% say they are lonely. Both groups of survey respondents say their use of artificial intelligence tools has increased over the past year. A quarter of the teen respondents say they use AI to discuss relationship or emotional issues, twice as many as college seniors who do the same. The survey also revealed uncertainty about the future and distrust in institutions in the federal government and big tech companies to act in their best interest. Ritu Chatterjee, NPR News.
3: As trade talks between the U.S. and Canada stall, Canadian Prime Minister Mark Carney says retaliatory tariffs on U.S. products start tomorrow, absent last-minute negotiations. This after President Trump imposed an additional 50% tariffs on some $20 billion worth of Canadian products. Carney says the tariffs will target U.S. sectors, including steel, dairy, agricultural equipment, and paper. Trump last week signed an executive order to rename part of Lake Ontario as Lake America. 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
10: Hello there, Warm Springs and KWSO listeners. Thank you for tuning in. Hopefully you're enjoying your Labor Day. We're 6 minutes past 3 o'clock. I'm Neil Morning Owl. Just a reminder, it's a federal holiday, so the Confederate Tribes of Warm Springs was closed today. There's going to be a legal clinic in Warm Springs. It's going to be from 9 to noon at the Community Action Team building. Free civil legal help is available for those who qualify, which will include wills, estate planning, expungement, tenant and employee rights, domestic violence protection, and public benefits. To schedule, call 541-668-8352. Walk-ins are welcome. The clinic is provided by NAPLES, the Native American Program Legal Aid Services of Oregon. The Oregon Employment Department's Mobile Worksource Oregon Center will be in Warm Springs at the Community Center parking lot from 9:30 until 3:30 on Tuesday. 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Madras High School's Buffs Are Back barbecue for all grades will be held on Tuesday the 8th from 4:30 until 6:30. Students can learn about clubs, activities, plus guest schedules, lockers, ASB cards, parking passes, and order yearbooks. Hot dogs, chips, and water will be available for everyone. At Madras High School, freshmen start on school on Wednesday, and all grade levels start on Thursday. For Warm Springs, K-3A grades 1 through 8 will begin on Wednesday. Kindergarten families should have received a welcome letter detailing staggered orientation schedules with individual family conferences on September 9th. Split student start days will be on September 10th and 11th, and all kindergarten classes starting on Monday the 14th. Warm Springs Head Start first day of school will be on Monday, September 14th. Head Start Our open house is on Wednesday, September 16th from 5 until 7:30. The Warm Springs Boys and Girls Club is closed today and tomorrow and will reopen on the first day of school, which is the 9th, for after-school programming from 2:50 until 5:30. Registration is now open for the 26th and 27th school year on the parent portal. We have a link today. When you have a link on today's community calendar, you can click on register and create an account. Metolia City Hall is inviting community members to its Dog Days of Summer fundraising event on Saturday the 19th at 6 o'clock at the Rails and Tails Dog Park in Metolius. They're asking for donations to Rockin' Easy Rescue Ranch. There's pedigree dog food, collars, leashes, treats, and even cash. They will have free hot dogs for the humans and splash pool for the dogs. 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More screens in public spaces are coming soon. It's 10 minutes past 3 o'clock. 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

0: That was Diplo and Camila Cabello. Or actually, no, Cameron Wickham. Sorry about that. Would You Still Love Me? Before the Avril Lavigne with My Happy Ending. Thank you for tuning in. It is 20 minutes past 3 o'clock. You're tuned into the Afternoon Rundown, which is a new thing we added here at KWSO. But just a reminder, our operations rely in part on support from local businesses through underwriting. Please let the business we mention know that you appreciate their support for KWSO. And with that being said, it's time for a check-in with some afternoon news on the rundown.
1: Good afternoon. This is KWSO News. I'm Sue Matters. The Oregon Department of Forestry is issuing a sharp warning to residents, even with seasonal weather shifts. The fire season's far from over, and yard work could spark the next major blaze. State officials emphasize that debris burning remains the single leading cause of human-caused wildfires in Oregon. While campfires draw plenty of attention, burning yard waste, branches, and slash is strictly prohibited across the state during fire season. Fire managers advise landowners to cover their debris piles now and hold off on burning until late fall or when winter conditions are wet and safe. Warm weather is set to return this week, and state fire season typically stretches into mid-October. Firefighters are making progress on the Austin and Narrows fires west of the northwest corner of the Warm Springs Reservation. As Northwest Team 10 takes command, nearly an inch of rain fell across the Austin fire yesterday, slowing work on steep slopes and muddy roads. Crews continued mopping up hot spots, reducing fuel along control lines, and removing hazardous trees. The Austin fire has burned over 12,600 acres and is 19% contained. The Narrows fire is 302 acres and 27% contained. More than 600 personnel are on the scene. Warmer, drier weather expected this week means fire activity is likely to increase. A federal judge in Washington, D.C. has ruled in favor of the Coquille Indian tribe, clearing the way for them to continue operating their gaming facility in Medford. U.S. District Judge Amit Mehta rejected a challenge brought by three rival tribes, upholding the Interior Department's 2025 decision to take 2.5 acres into trust for the Coquille tribe. The court ruled that under the tribe's 1989 Restoration Act, the Medford land qualifies as restored lands, making gaming fully legal at the site. The ruling secures a key source of revenue for tribal services, though the challenging tribes could still appeal the decision to a higher court. Oregon has long been considered a state friendly to workers and unions that represent them, and there's some history to back that up. As Kyra Buckley reports, lawmakers in Oregon were the first in the nation to sign a law declaring Labor Day a holiday.
2: The year was 1887. Labor Day was already being celebrated unofficially with parades and picnics in cities across the country, but no state had yet signed a bill into law declaring it a holiday. That changed on February 21st, 1887, when Oregon's 8th governor signed the bill. Later that year, Colorado, New York, Massachusetts, and New Jersey also adopted the holiday. It took another 7 years until 1894 for Labor Day to become a national holiday. I'm Kyra Buckley reporting.
1: Happy Labor Day today. That's a look at news. Central Oregon weather's next.
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1: KWSO weather for Central Oregon. It's been mostly sunny and warmer today with a high near 71 degrees. There has been a chance for some showers in some locations. Tonight it'll be mostly clear with a low in the lower 40s. Tomorrow we'll have some more sunshine and a high near 77. For KWSO News, I'm Sue Matters.

0: 91.9 FM KW. It's a little bit of Shanti here on the afternoon rundown. I'm here, Neil Morning, out here with you on 91.9 FM KW. So that's Foolish. Before that was some messages and a community calendar. It is halfway through the 3 o'clock hour, just about, on this Labor Day holiday. I'm Neil Morning Owl, and we just like to remind you that on the weekends and the mornings, actually, KWSO features special music programming. On Friday nights, a hip hop mix, oldies on the Saturday night, and Sundays, it's the Sound of Memphis on Beale Street Caravan at 7, followed by our country music mix on the Honky Tonk Show at 8 o'clock. 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

0: 91.9 FM KWSO, Jazz Man by Carol King here on KWSO. I'm Neil Morning, and it's 3:33, and it's back to school time. And at KWSO, we like to go with the shift in the family routines with programming changes. So starting today, which is September 7th, you can tune in and see what's new. 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Starting at 3 o'clock is the new Afternoon Rundown, which you're tuned into right now. 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Programming changes are coming to KWSO for back to school. You're tuned in to the Afternoon Rundown. I'm Neil Morningell. 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
2: This is the Warm Springs program on KWSO. Regional demand for electricity is growing alongside a national need to modernize aging power infrastructure and strengthen electrical grid reliability. To achieve energy sovereignty, Warm Springs Power and Water Enterprise is looking to create extra transmission capacity to build and market new renewable energy projects like solar or geothermal. The existing line built in the 1960s is completely full, meaning new power cannot be added without an upgrade. Kathy Eli is the general manager at Warm Springs Power and Water.
3: There's been a need as a result of the tremendous opportunity that the tribe has for energy development and to pursue its energy sovereignty goals and mission. And the need was for additional transmission capacity, new lines, a project to enable any new generation on the reservation, renewables, solar, geothermal, whatever. All great, a lot of potential to develop it, but no way to market it to benefit the tribe economically. That was sort of the status quo when I came in and was told real clearly from the board, transmission's your number one priority to be able to create and capitalize on some of those opportunities should the tribal council want to do that. And that's the sixth amended plan of operations that guides what Power and Water does lays that out, that is what tribal council wanted the enterprise to explore. And so we jumped in and looked for transmission opportunities. And that's when some of the funding and the granting came available. So we just were diligent to go after it aggressively. The grid is congested and it's at capacity almost everywhere in the nation. And, you know, it's expensive to build new transmission and there's a lot of regulatory rules and guidelines for how to do it. So it's a long game to get it built and you got to be in it, you know, for that long haul. So it was that because it was at capacity in the congestion, but there was also a sort of a higher calling for the grid in this day and age. And that is, national security and resiliency, because, you know, we've seen and heard the stories what happens when the grid goes down, like in Texas, you know, about 5 years ago. You know, it can be devastating, and the nation has overlooked investments in the infrastructure for a long time. So fast forward, that was the bipartisan infrastructure law that came in to try and sort of jumpstart getting after a lot of that backlog of needed additional capacity. That's where we applied for the grant.
2: 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Warm Springs Power and Water Enterprise is administering a $250 million grant on behalf of the tribe alongside Project

0: 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That was Two Friends and Ian Dior with Fire Escape. 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I'm Neil Morningale. You're tuned into the Afternoon Rundown. We're 19 minutes from 4 o'clock.
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5: This is Bird Note. In the summer of 2026, conservation photographer Garrett Vinn visited a remote wilderness called the National Petroleum Reserve in Alaska. He shared this audio postcard in June.
6: I'm at Tshekpuk Lake in the Alaskan Arctic, just 6 miles from the Arctic Ocean, a landscape that just days ago was still covered in ice and snow, and now it's absolutely bustling with life and birdsong. It's midnight, but the sun is still above the horizon, casting a golden light across the grasses and the wetlands. As far as you can hear in every direction, there are birds advertising and displaying. On this lake right now, there's an incredible congregation of long-tailed ducks. A huge group of males is vigorously competing to attract females to fend off and fight off rival males. They're splashing and fighting and chasing, and their vocalizations reflect the urgency of the season. And it's not just the long-tailed ducks. In the air around the lake, pectoral sandpipers are displaying on the wing. Phalaropes that have spent the summer far out at sea are spinning like tops on the ponds around me. The wetlands around Tshekpuk Lake are among the most vast in the entire Arctic. They're critical for millions of birds to breed every year. This is a nursery for so many of our birds.
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0: 91.9 FM KWSO. Good news by Shaboozy here on the Afternoon Rundown. I'm Neil Morning Al. This is the new afternoon show that we are providing here at KWSO with a mix of music and information and news. We're just about 12 minutes before 4 o'clock, and it's time for a check-in with the Afternoon Rundown News.
1: Good afternoon. This is your Labor Day edition of the Afternoon News here on KWSO. I'm Sue Matters. The Pacific Northwest could be in store for a warmer, wetter winter this year, partly driven by a weather pattern known as Super El Niño. OPB's April Ehrlich has more.
2: El Niño is when water along the equator in the Pacific Ocean becomes much warmer than usual. Scientists expect this year's Super El Niño to push storms toward Oregon and Washington. They predict that precipitation to fall as rain instead of snow because of rising temperatures. Oregon State climatologist Larry O'Neill says scientists are still trying to understand how El Niño interacts with climate change.
3: And so we're kind of in uncharted territory about exactly what kind of impacts we could get with this.
2: Still, O'Neill says areas west of the Cascades should be prepared for flooding and landslides. Snowpack is likely to be low, but he says only time will tell. I'm April Ehrlich reporting.
1: For this week in Warm Springs, temperatures will be rising with the high expected in the upper 80s on Thursday. More about that coming up in the weather. Warm Springs Tribal Council's back in session tomorrow. One of the items coming up on their agenda is the Bright Night Salmon Fly Solar and Energy Storage Project Proposal. Warm Springs Power and Water Enterprise General Manager Kathy Eli says this is a major utility-scale renewable energy initiative.
4: And it's a unique opportunity. It does not require new transmission. And it's very unique because of its geographic location near the Round Butte Dam and the fact that the tribe had preserved what they call a bay position within the Round Butte substation when it was negotiating with PGE on its partnership ownership of the hydro project. And that's been vacant. And we've been looking for a way to extract the value out of that, which is, you know, to be able to interconnect to an existing substation is huge, you know, without having to build a bunch of new facilities.
1: The proposed project capacity is up to 250 megawatts of photovoltaic solar generation paired up with 250 megawatts of battery energy storage on 2,000 acres of tribal reservation land located south of Lake Billy Chinook near Jackson Trail Road. Just a reminder, since today was a holiday, there was no sanitation pickup. And so folks who usually have totes picked up on Mondays, you can expect them to come around tomorrow on Tuesday. So make sure you've got your totes at the road along with the usual Tuesday routes, folks. Couple sports notes. A Rip City Rally is coming to Madras City Hall on Wednesday, September 16th from 4 till 6 p.m. This event is the Portland Trail Blazers and Moda Health teaming up to bring activities, games, and prizes to towns around the state. There will be basketball clinics and a shooting contest. Blaze the Trail Cat and the 1977 Championship Trophy. There are plans in the works as well for some activities at the Warm Springs K-8 Academy. Be listening for details. The Redmond Youth Football League got underway this weekend featuring 5th and 6th grade teams, including the Madras Bills. There's Warm Springs players on that team. The season's schedule features Saturday contests at Obsidian Middle School in Redmond, mostly in the morning, although there's an evening game at 7 on September 26. Teams the Madras Bills will be playing include the Rams, the Buccaneers, and the Raiders. That's Check On News. Your Central Oregon weather forecast is next.
0: On September 10th, come together for hope, healing, and awareness at the World Suicide Prevention Awareness Day Glow Walk. 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Then enjoy some pizza and an important suicide prevention talk at 8 p.m. You are not alone. 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
1: KWSO weather for Central Oregon. It's been a pleasant day for Warm Springs in Central Oregon with sunshine and temperatures near the 70-degree mark. Skies will be clear tonight with a low overnight near 40 degrees. Tomorrow, sunny and warmer with highs in the mid to upper 70s. Reporting for KWSO News, I'm Sue Matters.

0: This is Our People and Mother Earth on KWSO. On the program today, we are featuring Rain Circle. Rain is a tribal member. He grew up in Warm Springs. He is a veteran. And most recently,
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2: Live from NPR News in Washington, I'm Janine Herbst. Secretary of State Marco Rubio is heading to South America this week as the Trump administration embraces a new group of right-wing leaders and pushes to expand U.S. influence across the region. NPR's Michelle Kellerman has more.
3: The State Department says Rubio will travel to Colombia, Ecuador, and Peru to talk about enhanced cooperation in the fight against what it calls narco-terrorism. The Trump administration has killed at least 227 people in the past year in strikes on what it alleges are drug boats in the Caribbean and the Pacific. Critics say these strikes are illegal and have not had an impact on the drug trade, but Rubio may not face much pushback on this trip as new right-wing governments promise to work with the Trump administration. The State Department says Rubio will also discuss trade and support for recovery efforts from a recent earthquake in Colombia. Michelle Kellerman, NPR News, the State Department.
2: Diesel is selling at a record high, and this comes at a terrible time for farmers. As Frank Morris of member station KCUR reports, corn and soybean farmers are starting to harvest, while some wheat farmers are getting ready to plant.
4: Big farming operations buy diesel by the tanker truckload. The people who run those farms tend to support President Donald Trump. But the spike in diesel prices, thanks to Trump's war with Iran, are straining that relationship.
5: Well, I'm a Republican, and I'm a farmer, and I am pissed.
4: Vance Emke is about to start planting wheat on his farm in western Kansas.
5: We'll probably use about 5,000 gallons to put in the crop. It's just a rapidly escalating cost that you can't do anything about. You just eat it.
4: Emke figures the 60% jump in diesel prices could cost him up to $50,000 this year. For NPR News, I'm Frank Morris in Kansas City.
2: The average rate on a 30-year mortgage is now nearly 7%, making home ownership more expensive. But NPR's Stephen Basaha reports buyers who can't afford higher rates or pay cash may have an advantage.
6: High mortgage rates tend to drive away home buyers. But NerdWallet's housing expert Kate Wood says that also means buyers that stay in the market can get more concessions from sellers.
7: They're more willing to work with you because they aren't just, you know, swimming in offers and taking their pick.
6: She also recommends that home buyers shop around for a mortgage.
7: When things are even like a little bit unstable or a little bit iffy, my goodness, like please look at all the lenders because you are going to see a really good amount of dispersion.
6: Wood warns buyers who wait that if and when rates do drop, a flood of pent-up competition could make that home you're looking at cost tens of thousands of dollars more. Stephen Basaha, NPR News.
2: You're listening to NPR News from Washington. The height of tick season is nearing an end across the U.S., but as NPR's Ping Huang reports, they're not totally gone, and in some parts of the country, danger remains.
8: On a national level, tick bites tend to drop off in September. That's according to data reported by the Centers for Disease Control and Prevention. But Allison Hinckley, an epidemiologist there, says those in the Northeast, Mid-Atlantic, and Upper Midwest regions should still keep an eye out for the black-legged deer tick, which remains active through the fall.
9: It's the type of tick that can transmit Lyme disease. So especially in those regions, we think it's still important to take steps to avoid tick bites.
8: Come winter, the ticks are less active. They'll hunker in leaf litter and soil and hibernate through colder months. While researchers are working on methods to reduce tick populations and the disease burdens they carry, Hinckley recommends people wear clothes treated with tick repellent to prevent tick bites and to remove ticks promptly if they latch. Ping Huang, NPR News.
2: Naval engineer Ilya Espino de Marada took the helm today as the first woman to lead the Panama Canal Administration, stepping into the role at a challenging time for the vital maritime route. She led the multi-billion dollar expansion project last decade and now takes full command of the canal. Only three other Panamanians have held the position since the United States handed over the interoceanic waterway in late 1999. The 64-year-old engineer's appointment to the canal's top post is already seen as a symbol of women's capability for executive leadership roles across that industry. I'm Janine Herbst, NPR News in Washington.
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11: Hello there, Warm Springs and KWSO listeners. Thank you for tuning in. It's 6 minutes past 4 o'clock. You're tuned in to the afternoon rundown. It's Labor Day, so just a reminder, everything is closed today for the tribe and the clinic as well. So everything will reopen to normal scheduling tomorrow. The next legal clinic in Warm Springs will be tomorrow from 9 to noon at the Community Action Team building. There will be free civil legal help that will be available for those who qualify, which includes wills, estate planning, expungement, tenant and employee rights, domestic violence protection, and public benefits. To schedule, call 541-668-8352. 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The clinic is provided by the Native American Program Legal Aid Services of Oregon, or Naples, they call it. The Oregon Employment Department's Mobile Worksource Oregon Center will be in Warm Springs in the Community Center parking lot from 9:30 until 3:30 on Tuesday, which is tomorrow. People can stop by to connect with career support, technology, and a worksource staff who can help you take the next step in your job search. 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Madras High School's Buffs Are Back barbecue for all grades will be held on Tuesday from 4:30 until 6:30. Students can learn about clubs and activities, plus get schedules, lockers, ASB cards, parking passes, and order yearbooks. There's going to be hot dogs, chips, and water that will be available for everyone. At Madras High School, freshmen are going to start on Wednesday the 9th, and all grade levels will start on Thursday the 10th. For Warm Springs, K-8, grades 1 through 8 will be on Wednesday. Kindergarten families should have received a welcome letter detailing staggered orientation schedules with individual family conferences on September 9th. Split student start days on September 10th and 11th, and all kindergarten classes will start on Monday, September 14th. Warm Springs Head Start's first day of school is going to be on Monday, September 14th. Head Start, our open house, will be on Wednesday, September 16th from 5 until 7:30. The Warm Springs Boys and Girls Club is closed today and tomorrow and will reopen on the first day of school on September 9th for the after-school program from 2:15 until 5:30. Registration is open now for the 26 and 27 school year, and that will be on the parent portal. You can click on register and create account. We have a link on today's community calendar. Mattoli City Hall is inviting community members to do its Dog Days of Summer fundraising event on Saturday the 19th at 6 o'clock at the Rails and Tails Dog Park in Mattolius. They are asking for donations to Rockin' Easy Rescue Ranch, pedigree, dog food, collars, leashes, treats, and even cash. 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More screens and public spaces are coming soon. It's 10 minutes past 4 o'clock. You're tuned into the afternoon rundown.
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0: 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John Mayer with Waiting on the World to Change. Aren't we all? It's 15 and a half minutes past 4 o'clock. 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I'm Neil Morningall. But we'd like to remind you that KWSO is a public radio station owned and operated by the Confederate Tribes of Warm Springs. 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
1: Good afternoon. This is KWSO News. I'm Sue Matters. The Oregon Department of Forestry is issuing a sharp warning to residents, even with seasonal weather shifts. The fire season's far from over, and yard work could spark the next major blaze. State officials emphasize that debris burning remains the single leading cause of human-caused wildfires in Oregon. While campfires draw plenty of attention, burning yard waste, branches, and slash is strictly prohibited across the state during fire season. Fire managers advise landowners to cover their debris piles now and hold off on burning until late fall or when winter conditions are wet and safe. Warm weather is set to return this week, and state fire season typically stretches into mid-October. Firefighters are making progress on the Austin and Narrows fires west of the northwest corner of the Warm Springs Reservation. As Northwest Team 10 takes command, nearly an inch of rain fell across the Austin fire yesterday, slowing work on steep slopes and muddy roads. Crews continued mopping up hot spots, reducing fuel along control lines, and removing hazardous trees. The Austin fire has burned over 12,600 acres and is 19% contained. The Narrows fires, 302 acres and 27% contained. More than 600 personnel are on the scene. Warmer, drier weather expected this week means fire activity is likely to increase. A federal judge in Washington, D.C. has ruled in favor of the Coquille Indian tribe, clearing the way for them to continue operating their gaming facility in Medford. U.S. District Judge Amit Mehta rejected a challenge brought by three rival tribes, upholding the Interior Department's 2025 decision to take 2.5 acres into trust for the Coquille tribe. The court ruled that under the tribe's 1989 Restoration Act, the Medford land qualifies as restored lands, making gaming fully legal at the site. The ruling secures a key source of revenue for tribal services, though the challenging tribes could still appeal the decision to a higher court. Oregon has long been considered a state friendly to workers and unions that represent them, and there's some history to back that up. As Kyra Buckley reports, lawmakers in Oregon were the first in the nation to sign a law declaring Labor Day a holiday.
2: The year was 1887. Labor Day was already being celebrated unofficially with parades and picnics in cities across the country, but no state had yet signed a bill into law declaring it a holiday. That changed on February 21st, 1887, when Oregon's 8th governor signed the bill. Later that year, Colorado, New York, Massachusetts, and New Jersey also adopted the holiday. It took another 7 years until 1894 for Labor Day to become a national holiday. I'm Kyra Buckley reporting.
1: Happy Labor Day today. That's a look at news. Central Oregon weather's next.
0: On September 10th, come together for hope, healing, and awareness at the World Suicide Prevention Awareness Day Glow Walk. 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
1: KWSO weather for Central Oregon. For Warm Springs and Central Oregon, more sunny skies are ahead this week. In Warm Springs, temperatures expected to get up into the upper 70s tomorrow. There'll be a little cloudiness passing through, but otherwise sunny skies. On Wednesday, even warmer, plenty of sunshine, highs in the low to mid 80s. Thursday, for sure, they're looking at temperatures in the upper 80s. I'm Sue Matters reporting for KWSO News.
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0: that I believe in love, love. I believe in love, love, love. 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
4: Mitch Anthony here with today's Daily Dose. I once saw a quote that said, "Money can't buy happiness, but it will purchase all its accessories." Author Arne Garborg poses an interesting argument about what money cannot buy. It is said that for money you can have everything, but you cannot. You can buy food, but not appetite, medicine, but not health, knowledge, but not wisdom, glitter, but not beauty, fun, but not joy, acquaintances, but not friends, servants, but not faithfulness, leisure, but not peace. You can have the husk of everything, but not the kernel. What powerful words these are. You can buy the husk, but not the kernel. Material wealth only gives the opportunity to buy the appearance of or the trappings of happiness. Appetite is more important than food. Health is preferred over medicine. Wisdom is better than any degree. Beauty outshines glitter. Joy outlives fun. And peace of mind alone can lead to an enjoyable leisure. All of us possess the kernel if we look deep enough. Contented lives come from obtaining that which money can't buy. Mitch Anthony reminding you once again that life is whatever you make it.
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0: 91.9 FM KWS. So that was Luke Combs with Even Though I'm Leaving. You're tuned in to KWSO's Afternoon Rundown, which is a new program that we're running. A new shift in the shift of the time of the year as well. It's Labor Day. Kids are going back to school soon. Families are getting to a new routine. So is KWSO. So it's the Afternoon Rundown, what you tuned into. We're halfway through the 4 o'clock hour. It's 4:31. Coming up next with Do It For The Love by Let Down. And just a reminder that KWSO has been playing music, offering local news and information, sharing tribal voices, and keeping in company. Been doing it the past 40 years and are committed to keeping up the good work. 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
1: This is the Warm Springs program on KWSO. Regional demand for electricity is growing alongside a national need to modernize aging power infrastructure and strengthen electrical grid reliability. To achieve energy sovereignty, Warm Springs Power and Water Enterprise is looking to create extra transmission capacity to build and market new renewable energy projects like solar or geothermal. The existing line built in the 1960s is completely full, meaning new power cannot be added without an upgrade. Kathy Eli is the general manager at Warm Springs Power and Water.
2: There's been a need as a result of the tremendous opportunity that the tribe has for energy development and to pursue its energy sovereignty goals and mission. And the need was for additional transmission capacity, new lines, a project to enable any new generation on the reservation, renewables, solar, geothermal, whatever,

0: we jumped in and looked for transmission opportunities. And that's when some of the funding and the granting came available. So we just were diligent to go after it aggressively. The grid is congested and it's at capacity almost everywhere in the nation. And, you know, it's expensive to build new transmission, and there's a lot of regulatory rules and guidelines for how to do it. So it's a long game to get it built, and you got to be in it, you know, for that long haul. So it was that, because it was at capacity in the congestion. But there was also a sort of a higher calling for the grid in this day and age, and that is national security and resiliency. Because, you know, we've seen and heard the stories what happens when the grid goes down, like in Texas, you know, about 5 years ago. You know, it can be devastating. And the nation has overlooked investments in the infrastructure for a long time. So fast forward, that was the bipartisan infrastructure law that came in to try and sort of jumpstart getting after a lot of that backlog of needed additional capacity. That's where we applied for the grant.
1: 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Warm Springs Power and Water Enterprises administering a $250 million grant on behalf of the tribe alongside project partner Portland General Electric. I'm Sue Matters reporting for 91.9 FM KWSO.

91.9 FM KWSO. That was Let Down with Do It For The Love. I'm Neil Morningall. You're tuned in to the Afternoon Rundown, the new program that we are running here at KWSO from our KWSO surveying feedback. We are offering more news and music mixes for the Afternoon Rundown, which will be from 3 until 6 during the weekdays. Just a reminder, KWSO has a new initiative called What's Up This Week, where we combine flyers for events on a week.

0: weekly basis and turn them into a video that we put on our website along with a PDF version of the flyers. Videos are up at the library and the Family Resource Center and the Health and Wellness Center, with more coming soon. Coming up next, Rodeo Clown by Flip Turn here on the Afternoon Rundown. I'm Neil Morningell. 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
1: Si la policía se acerca a usted, recuerde que tiene derechos. 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

0: 91.9 FM KWSO. Flip Turn with Rodeo Clown here on the afternoon rundown. It is 14 and a half minutes, actually 15 and a half minutes before 5 o'clock. It's Monday, September 7th. It's Labor Day. I'm Neil Morningale. You're tuned into the afternoon rundown, and it's time for a check-in with some KWSO news.
1: Good afternoon. This is your Labor Day edition of the afternoon news here on KWSO. I'm Sue Matters. The Pacific Northwest could be in store for a warmer, wetter winter this year, partly driven by a weather pattern known as Super El Nino. OPB's April Ehrlich has more.
2: El Nino is when water along the equator in the Pacific Ocean becomes much warmer than usual. Scientists expect this year's Super El Nino to push storms toward Oregon and Washington. They predict that precipitation to fall as rain instead of snow because of rising temperatures. Oregon State climatologist Larry O'Neill says scientists are still trying to understand how El Nino interacts with climate change.
3: And so we're kind of in uncharted territory about exactly what kind of impacts we could get with this.
2: Still, O'Neill says areas west of the Cascades should be prepared for flooding and landslides. Snowpack is likely to be low, but he says only time will tell. I'm April Ehrlich reporting.
1: For this week in Warm Springs, temperatures will be rising with the high expected in the upper 80s on Thursday. More about that coming up in the weather. Warm Springs Tribal Council's back in session tomorrow. One of the items coming up on their agenda is the Bright Night Salmon Fly Solar and Energy Storage Project Proposal. Warm Springs Power and Water Enterprise General Manager Kathy Eli says this is a major utility-scale renewable energy initiative.
4: And it's a unique opportunity. It does not require new transmission. And it's very unique because of its geographic location near the Round Butte Dam and the fact that the tribe had preserved what they call a bay position within the Round Butte substation when it was negotiating with PGE on its partnership ownership of the hydro project. And that's been vacant. And we've been looking for a way to extract the value out of that, which is, you know, to be able to interconnect to an existing substation is huge, you know, without having to build a bunch of new facilities.
1: The proposed project capacity is up to 250 megawatts of photovoltaic solar generation paired up with 250 megawatts of battery energy storage on 2,000 acres of tribal reservation land located south of Lake Billy Chinook near Jackson Trail Road. Just a reminder, since today was a holiday, there was no sanitation pickup. And so folks who usually have totes picked up on Mondays, you can expect them to come around tomorrow on Tuesday. So make sure you've got your totes at the road along with the usual Tuesday routes, folks. Couple sports notes. A Rip City Rally is coming to Madras City Hall on Wednesday, September 16th from 4 till 6 p.m. This event is the Portland Trail Blazers and Moda Health teaming up to bring activities, games, and prizes to towns around the state. There will be basketball clinics and a shooting contest. Blaze the Trail Cat and the 1977 Championship Trophy. There are plans in the works as well for some activities at the Warm Springs K-8 Academy. Be listening for details. The Redmond Youth Football League got underway this weekend featuring 5th and 6th grade teams, including the Madras Bills. There's Warm Springs players on that team. The season's schedule features Saturday contests at Obsidian Middle School in Redmond, mostly in the morning, although there's an evening game at 7 on September 26. Teams the Madras Bills will be playing include the Rams, the Buccaneers, and the Raiders. That's a check on news. Your Central Oregon weather forecast is next.
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1: KWSO weather for Central Oregon. It's been mostly sunny and warmer today with a high near 71 degrees. There has been a chance for some showers in some locations. Tonight it'll be mostly clear with a low in the lower 40s. Tomorrow we'll have some more sunshine and a high near 77. For KWSO News, I'm Sue Matters.

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0: This is Our People and Mother Earth on KWSO. On the program today, we are featuring Rain Circle. Rain is a tribal member. He grew up in Warm Springs. He is a veteran, and most recently, has been a teacher of the K'iC'ht language to students in our local schools through the Culture and Heritage Language Program. In this conversation, he shares what he'd want people to know about him in reference to his name.
1: The majority of my life had been spent just understanding that Rain Circle was two common nouns put together to make a proper noun, right? And it wasn't until later, after I'd retired from the military and, come back home and started working with our Culture and Heritage Department and the language programs, that I finally came to the realization, and I was in my 40s before I realized this, that, in Native America, a lot of Indians have the name they're given at birth, and then they later on they're given an Indian name. And in when I started in the language program, it's a big part of one introducing themselves to people. All the tribes have different methods. Some talk about their lineage, actually talk about their parents and their grandparents before they talk about themselves to let the people know who you're talking to, right? Because not everybody might know me, but they might know my grandparents or my mother or what have you. So, there's a practical aspect to that, but then a cultural and a traditional aspect to it. And showing respect to those that came before you. And I've never had a ceremony where I was given an Indian name. Years ago, while I was still in the military, I think my mother mentioned getting an Indian name, for me, which also kind of speaks to how we were both assimilated to the point to never realize that the story behind how I got my name, the story is a story that my aunt gave to my mother or told my mother, and then I got a name from that. But so there's the inundation of Celilo Falls, right, on the Columbia River, back in the 1950s. The dam was built there, and it submerged traditional fishing grounds for the Wasco people and Wishram K'iC'ht speakers on the river, as well as all the Indians that lived in the vicinity. And so it submerged it, and it was a big part of our identity, our life, culture, and history. And then it was just underwater. Well, my aunt, being older than my mother, she was, old enough to remember those falls and seeing and hearing them. And so she grew up with them as part of her life, whereas my mother, slightly younger, was only about six or so, so has vague memories, whereas my aunt, pretty extensive memories of Celilo Falls. And she told my mother a story of the mist coming off of those falls and how as the mist went up into the air, you look through them and you would see rainbow circles, right? And so that story being relayed to my mother came up with my name, Rain Circle, which is also significant in Indian culture because many times when you're given an Indian name, it has belonged to somebody previous. And there are different stipulations depending on the tribe. Anyway, our treaty signers, a lot of them are single names, right? That's who that person was. And my mother, I don't think it was intentional, but I think she unintentionally put me back into that era by naming me what she did, disconnected me from modern Anglo society, as well as modern adopted, assimilated Indian society, and I am my own name. It was an interesting lesson on how assimilated I was, right? Not realizing I'd always had an Indian name. I have no need to have a ceremony for one, but also that I've always lived in it, right? Obviously, the name Rain is going to get all kinds of guff from my classmates, right? In the military, people didn't believe it was my name. But with that comes a lot of experiences that help keep me outside of everyday society, which I enjoy.
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4: Live from NPR News in Washington. With the National Transportation Safety Board are in Miami as the investigation into the crash of an Amazon cargo plane that killed five people and injured five others continues. NPR's Jacqueline Diaz has more.
5: Investigators have recovered flight data and the cockpit voice recorder from the crashed plane. The broader work by investigators is just getting started. They are expected to stay on scene for a week. That's according to Jennifer Homedy, chair of the National Transportation Safety Board. Based on her latest updates, here's some of what we know. The Amazon Prime cargo plane overran the runway. It crashed into an airline cleaning company van that was carrying seven people, then hit a car before skidding to a stop. Homedy did not comment on the status of those who were injured. Recovery of the victims is still happening. The cause of the crash has yet to be determined. Jacqueline Diaz, NPR News.
4: Hundreds of anti-immigrant protesters clashed with police overnight on England's south coast, where boats of migrants have been crossing the English Channel from France. NPR's Lauren Freyer has more.
6: The British government has condemned them as intimidating and thuggish. Hundreds of anti-immigrant protesters chanting, "Stop the boats and shame on you." They rallied in the English coastal city of Portsmouth as 140 migrants were rescued and brought ashore there without visas. Similar protesters dressed in black, wearing masks, blockaded the port of Dover over the weekend, halting ferry services. Only about 5% of immigrants entering the UK last year came via these small boats, and the volume this summer has been lower than in the past 4 years. But thousands still cross annually, and it's fueled support for far-right politicians here. Lauren Freyer, NPR News, London.
4: OpenAI, the maker of ChatGPT, is developing a new system for disclosing what it calls misalignment incidents when AI models act in ways people don't intend. NPR's John Ruich reports the move comes after another case of AI agents behaving unexpectedly.
7: Reuters reported that a swarm of OpenAI agents, or AI programs, took over a German language website and created a secret message board there, working together for weeks without the company knowing it. It says this happened before the so-called Hugging Face incident, where AI agents from OpenAI hacked into another company in July, triggering a tsunami of concern about human control over AI. In a statement posted online, OpenAI acknowledged the incident involving the German website, but did not give details. It said its misalignment disclosure practices need to expand for this, quote, new phase of model capabilities. And it's working on a framework for when and how to report when AI goes off script.